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1: Synth Pop Nonstop.

Tina X performance with the title track to The Nice Mover, 1979. Tina X performance was a duo formed in Cologne in 78, a time of economic and social upheaval in Germany, with Can and Karlheinz Stockhausen providing the soundtrack to the city. Zeus Beheld arose from this environment, a progressive rock musician. He wanted to experiment with synthesizers, stripping away the blues-based conventions of rock music. Enter art history student Gina Kikwan. She was originally brought in to contribute some spoken word tracks. It blossomed into something bigger. Within the architecture of Held synthesizers and vocoders, Kikwan keeps things ambiguous. In her lyrics, the idea of gender, persona, language, it all seems fluid. Live, the duo were more like a performance art ensemble than a rock band. It came to an end in 1984. Zeus Beheld went on to produce hit albums from Dead or Alive, Transvision Vamp, and Men Without Hats. Kikwan remained a central figure in the Cologne art scene. The album has been reissued numerous times. It's now considered a groundbreaking classic, astride disco and art rock, a preset for synth pop to come. Gina X performance, Nice Mover, 1979. Synth pop, nonstop. I'm Patrick. Arriving in the hour, some NXS and Ladytron. New music out of LA and New England. Trust. Sin.

Spike Helles Pillow Talk from their new album, Successor. It's their third. They're an LA duo. They've been working together for close to a decade. No label, no management, no publicist. When they started, they envisioned playing warehouse parties instead of conventional concerts. And some define their style as EBM, electronic body music. But they really try to fuse 80s hip-hop, freestyle, and techno sounds with industrial rock-style vocals. Spike Helles, Pillow Talk. The Flirts, something completely different, but somehow it works. Passion from 82. Trust kicked off that set. Synth pop, nonstop.

Boy Harsher Jeans from their latest Get Mean, which will be out September 18th. They met as film students in Savannah, Georgia, and now they're on their fifth album. It's their first for a major label, Boy Harsher Jeans. In Excess, the extended version of The One Thing, came from an EP called Decadance in 83 that collected four extended versions of tracks that would become singles. Bound by Endogamy, Ruin des Seigneurs Iniques from last year, and Teray Teray, Dreams. Synth Pop Nonstop, I'm Patrick. Anne Steele traveled from Michigan to Italy in the late 70s to work as a model. Besides having a great look, she had a degree in mathematics, was a pianist and a student of Renaissance music, as well as a classically trained dancer. And there she met a composer working in electronic music, and they made an astonishing futuristic album named for her. One song from that album was released as a single in the Netherlands, and an electronic music trio from Belgium heard it and covered it, and many assume that it is an original because it sounds so perfectly Telex. Synth.

Set Upsilon X, or ZYX, was an Austrian duo grounded in film and psychology, influenced by Eastern classical music, Dadaism, and pop art. They started experimenting with electronic music in 1977, so they're really contemporaries with the likes of Cabaret Voltaire and Yellow, although far less known. A self-contained unit with their own studio in Vienna. And despite being signed to a major label, RCA, Set Upsilon X showed little interest in the music business and invested their time and resources in multimedia work, art installation, design, and video. Trust No Woman was their only album, but the duo continued to work together as Graf und Sex, creating multimedia and interactive work within the art realm. Set Upsilon X, Hey You, from the album Trust No Woman, 1981. Lady Tron, He Took Me to a Movie, from their 2001 album 604. And Telex, My Time, originally recorded by Ann Steele. Synth pop nonstop.

I'm Patrick. Would you like to see a playlist? It can be found at synthpopnonstop.com. If you follow us on Blue Sky, I promise to make a post or two. Double speak. Synthpop Nonstop.

Greetings. This is Captain Bosque, sailor of the high seas, reporting in for the Beat Party. The time is 9:59. Thanks for listening. Current humidity 64%. Wind speeds northwest, 5 miles per hour. Mostly clear, then patchy fog late at night. Patchy fog in the morning, high of 79. If you're out on the roads late and you see fog, especially in the valleys, folks, slow down. There's deer and animals out there, for one thing. All right. Sunday night, mostly clear, then patchy fog. Monday, high of 78. Folks, we're having some incredible weather. It was wonderful today, and we had some good wind. We'll be racing those sailboats next weekend out on the lake with Captain Jack Cummins. I'm going to get signed in, but we have a special show this evening featuring lots of new tunes off the new Rolling Stones album. And we've got some Beyonce and some Biggie, Notorious Biggie, lots of new Stones. And I've got, some other good Lady Gaga, a bunch of Michael Jackson as usual for Beat Party. Oh, and some Rick James, Give It To Me, Baby, and Super Freak. So I dug into the CD collection, found some of that. And I've got some vinyl in the house, so thanks for tuning in. Ready for the Beat Party.

All right, folks, off the new Rolling Stones album, with no further ado, the album's called Foreign Tongues. It's my favorite, most rocking tune on the album. I had to get it on vinyl. And just so you know, yes, I know how to cue up vinyl with the cue button and all that. But sometimes I like to drop the needle on purpose just to bring the listener in a little bit. Thanks for tuning in. This is Captain Bosque, Sailor of the High Seas. Never wanna

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You are invited to pop in and check out an interactive indoor story walk tomorrow at the Monroe County Public Library from 12 to 5. 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And I heard tomorrow is the Farm Stop Collective fifth-year celebration supporting local farmers. There's a music schedule, includes Hammer and the Hatchet, Bushman's Holiday, Farmer Jam. 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Farm Stop is located at 902 West Kirkwood Avenue, just west of Roger Street. Thanks for tuning in. That Amy Winehouse tune knocks me out. I've been working on it on the with my nylon guitar, and it just amazes me that Mick Jagger's harmonica, one harmonica, took the place of an entire British orchestra with a horn section. So check out Amy's original and then listen to what the Stones did with that tune. First tune they've covered since doing Motown back in the day, other than some traditional blues album they released a few years back. Thanks for tuning in. This is Captain Bosque, Sailor of the High Seas. Hit it!

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The following material may contain language which could be offensive to some listeners. 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I wonder why. And you're listening to the sounds of Billy Preston on vinyl. Lord, I wonder. This next Billy Preston tune coming up, I'm going to skip to. Called Willie Go Round in Circles. It's a real staple down in Memphis, Tennessee. I was playing down there and I had to learn the tune. 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Even though Billy Preston is actually British. Don't miss Dark End of the Street Saturdays at 2 p.m. on WFHB, featuring classic country rhythm and blues and soul. 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Right here on WFHB. And the weather, folks. Tonight, 61 degrees. It's beautiful, pristine weather, folks. People go on vacation to find weather like this. Tomorrow, high of 79. Mostly sunny. A little patchy fog in the morning. Slow down for animals. Sunday night, low 56. Monday, high of 78. Monday night, low 58. Tuesday, high of 82 degrees. It's going to be spectacular weather all week, although Wednesday night, we will get some thunderstorms, a slight chance of thunderstorms. Thanks for tuning in. This is Captain Bosque, Sailor of the High Seas. Got a couple more shows to do before I sail away. That's right. I'm going back to sea, folks. It's been real. It's been fun. It's been real fun. It's been an honor to work and serve this wonderful community radio station. It's actually been a life-changing experience for me. Musically, I'll spare you all the details. Let's get right back to the music. Thanks for tuning in.

You're listening to Sounds of Billy Preston. Billy Preston played with the Stones. He played on several of their records, and he toured quite a bit with the Stones and helped write some tunes as well with them. We're fixing to play some new Rolling Stones. They were number one on the Billboard charts 2 weeks ago, last time I checked. But first, let's hear a little Billy Preston with the Rolling Stones. Coming up next. And stick around. We've got more Beat Party music with Beyonce, Lady Gaga, Michael Jackson. And I even found a tune with Mick Jagger playing with the Jackson 5.

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I play out there at their little tavern called the Corn Crib. If you get a chance to check out music at the Corn Crib, it's always a good time. All right. Tomorrow, interactive indoor story walk at Monroe County Public Library from 12 to 5. And also tomorrow, Farmstock Collective, 5th year celebration. 1 to 6, going to Farmstock, 902 West Kirkwood Avenue. Thanks for tuning in. This is Captain Bosque, CEO of the High

I was talking with a Michael Jackson enthusiast. He told me they use 5 different bass sounds to create that bass tone. One particular was called a Moog instrument that was only a rare keyboard that was only in production for a few years, and it had a cool sound called the Frog. All right, with no further ado, off the new Rolling Stones album, ladies and gentlemen...

All right, that was Mick Jagger with the Jackson 5. Stones used to do a lot of Motown. Check, one, two, there we go. All right, this next tune is a shout out to my brother down in Charleston, Nathan. He's a big fan of this cool ass band called The Big Something. I have yet to see him live, but it's going to happen. We'll see what happens. If I can get my sailboat, move down to Wilmington, North Carolina, towards the end of September, I might get to see Widespread Panic, or at least hear them from the river on the boat. They're playing right there. Anyways, and then I'll be down in Charleston, South Carolina. That's right. So that's what's up. Captain Bosque is setting sails and moving back to sea, but it's been real and it's been fun. So this next tune, with no further ado, by The Big Something, is called Pinky's Woman. Hit it.

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You're listening to the sounds of the Big Something. They're out of the Carolinas. Beautiful waters. Great coastline. I got the pleasure of sailing into Ocracoke Island last year for the biggest Renaissance rendezvous on the eastern seaboard for Halloween. And we sailed up to Cape Hatteras and back. Fun material make it in language, which could be offensive to some listeners. If you're easily offended by such language, WFHB suggests you exercise your choice not to listen. Stay tuned. We got lots more music coming. I'm going to stick around and cover for Skipper Mel Content. Shout out to Melanie and her mom. She's keeping the funk alive right here in Bloomington, Indiana. She's going to carry the torch and the sword.

friend, if you want to feel better, don't let the devil make you toss this letter. If you've been crossed up by hoodoo, voodoo, the wizard or the lizard, you got family trouble, man trouble, woman trouble, no night through the rubble. You're looking for a true friend or a true lover, or if you've been living undercover, well, I'm coming to your town to break it all down and help you with all of this. I'm looking to help you find bliss. A large town or a small town, just like Joshua and the fabled walls of Jericho, I'm here to tear down the institution. God spoke to me, said, listen to me, I anoint you with the power that'll get them all moving. You're agitated, you're prayed and meditated, you're concentrated on getting elevated. By sundown, one day, you who come will be blessed with a big money blessing. You will be doubted by all the unbelievers on all of the things I'm addressing. But you must tell seven friends. You must first bring seven friends. And don't be selfish and keep this all to yourself and don't eat shellfish. Hate is trying to take someone else's love for yourself. But I'm here to tell you that love is trying to help someone else. I realize that you have tried and tried and are just about ready to give up. But I got good news for you.

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0: The time is 12 o'clock midnight, folks. Wrapping up the beat party with some Jack White. Got to see him 2 weeks ago up in Indianapolis. What a rockin' show. What a wickedly innovative guitar player. All right, this is Captain Bosque, Sailor of the High Seas. 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First, we're going to read the weather, but first, we have a couple special guests in the house.
1: Yo, my name's Eva Branham. I'm from Zionsville. I'm a vocalist, so, you know, hit me up if you ever need a vocalist, bro. I love singing. I love music. I love any genre. Yeah, so my name's Eva Branham. Hit me up whenever.
2: I'm Lillian Reed. I'm also from Zionsville, Indiana. I've been getting into songwriting, and I also sing.
0: All right. Tonight, the weather is 61 degrees. Sunday, 79. Monday night, 56. Monday, 78. It's perfect weather, folks. People go on vacation to find weather like this. Thanks for tuning in. This is Captain Bosque, Sailor of the High Seas, getting ready for Bring Home the Funk. We'll just keep it rolling with some more Rolling Stones. We're going to feature some new tunes off of the Rolling Stones album. I think it's the best Rolling Stones album I've heard. The best new Rolling Stones album in at least 20 years.

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Thanks for tuning in, folks. This is Captain Bosque, Sailor of the High Seas. We'll read the calendar here in a little bit, but catch WFHB's local music show each Monday at 7 p.m. for 2 hours of South Central Indiana's best music. You're listening to the sounds of Lady Gaga, bringing home the funk. Got a hot little show for you. Thanks for tuning in. Some Beyonce. Give a shout out to Notorious Biggie. Shout out to Miss Carol from New York. Play her some Miss Biggie. I've got Madonna's, a track from Madonna's new album, Danceteria. Heard some of it, it was good. Played to Rick James earlier, and we played a bunch of tunes off the new Rolling Stones album. We're going to hit some more of that here in just a little bit, so please stick around.

I was wondering, you know, if you could keep on, because the force, it's got a lot of power, and it makes me feel like

We're going to play some new material off the new Rolling Stones album, folks. Foreign Tongues. But first, you're listening to the sounds of Rick James. Busting out on the funk. He was on Motown Records when they first moved out to Los Angeles. But this next tune is the soundtrack from a Johnny Depp movie, one of my favorite soundtracks, one of the most recognizable soundtracks. Keith Richards, opening licks, the Riffmeister. So with no further ado,

Quincy, now the next tune is a loud thing. It's nothing but the blues. And one of those joints, old tune joints, let the time roll. I know I sound bad, but you can overlook that. I've been up all night, 8 o'clock in the morning after riding 500 miles, something like that. Okay, now if you can do something with that, you're better than me. All right?

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1: That's it.

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Tonight, low of 61. Tomorrow, high of 78. Patchy fog in the morning. Careful on the roads. Sunday night, low of 55. Monday, high of 78. Tuesday, high of 80. People go on vacation for weather like this, folks. Thanks for tuning in. This is Captain Bosque, Sailor of the High Seas. Wrapping up for Skipper Malcontent here on Bring Home the Funk.

0: All right, I went into Landlock Music, picked up my new copy of the Rolling Stones on vinyl. Here's my favorite track.
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The following material may contain language which could be offensive to some listeners. You listen to the sounds of Trombone Shorty. I'm about to wrap this up, folks. I've been here since 10 o'clock tonight doing the beat party. Now we're doing Bring Home the Funk, keeping the funk alive right here in Bloomington, Indiana. Thanks for tuning in. Community calendar. Farm Stop has their big birthday party bash tomorrow afternoon. And the Farmers Market is happening out in Brown County. Brown County Inn. That's from 11 to 2. Thanks for tuning in. This is Captain Bosque, Sailor of the High Seas. It's been real. It's been fun. Give a shout out to my shipmate, Nate, my brother from another mother in Charleston, South Carolina, with his favorite band, The Big Something.

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Bring It On, empowering voices on WFHB. All right, we're going to hear one by the Forest Grass Band. The tune's called Funky Lady. Features Gerardo Becerra on congas, Jack Joseph on bass, Johnny Valdez on drums. Mo Z on keyboards.

And the backup singers on that last track was, they were Mona Lisa and Ginger. And that was recorded right here in Bloomington, Indiana at Midwest Audio from producer and engineer Richard Mapurgo. All right, folks, it's been real, it's been fun. It's Captain Bosque about to sign off, but I'm going to play one more by the new Rolling Stones album. One of the only cover tunes they've done since way back in the day in the 70s. They used to do some Motown, some soul. They did do a blues album. But this next tune is an Amy Winehouse tune. And I must say, Mix Harmonica replaces an entire orchestra, and they did it right. That's what's up. Thanks for tuning in. We appreciate you. Have a good night. This is WFHB, Bloomington, Indiana, 91.3, 98.1.

was at his side, one hand on his thigh. No way. She was sort of half a step behind him. Yeah. Her grip on his thigh intensified as they walked slowly through the corridor. He named the hallway Lust. And as they passed through the next one, he named it Fear. Her grip she now loosened it. So he walked fast. Her hands now trembling, she let drop to her side as he wrote the word Insecurity. He looked in her eyes and smiled a demon smile and quickly walked on to the next. Corridor after corridor, he named almost

Thank you for flying with Modern Jet Set. I am Iris Berkley. We are coming up on a third of the way through this hour-long flight, and we are accompanied by Sean Lee with Yup, Harpsichord Rock. Does what it says what it does. It's the B-side to a collab with Kenny Finnegan of Monophonics out on Coal Mine Records in 2025. Also heard from Sam Henshaw, London R&B sensation, on a record that was released in vinyl only in 2025 and then re-released on digital the following January called It Could Be Worse. We heard Hair Down and some vintage sounds from 1976 from Freeman Music Company. We heard We'll Get Our Share from Freeman. Started it all off then with Jordan Rakai and Jalen Ngonda in a one-off collab born from Jordan Rakai's time as an artist in residence at Abbey Road Studios, a single called What It Gave Me. We got plenty left to give you in the rest of this flight. You need anything at all. In the meantime, it's mail at modernjetset.com. Alton Goon's got a new one, and we'll turn to that in just a couple of moments. So stick around. It's Modern Jet Set.

A pair of tracks with some big outer national flair to bring us to the halfway point of today's Modern Jet Set Flight. We just heard from Josh Ludlow, British DJ and producer on a vibrant Stereo Ferment compilation from 2025 called Fermented Grooves Volume 4. It was his edit of a track called Vikram. And then Alton Gun's got a new one, sixth record from the Amsterdam-based Turkish psych rock powerhouse called Garip. We heard Öldürme Beni. So like I said, we are halfway through today's Modern Jet Set Flight. Do not worry, there is plenty awaiting you in the second half. Tons of new releases, a little bit of Chinese American Bear, a double dose of Beck, and a couple of other surprises. So stay right where you're at. And as always, thank you for flying the fancy skies.

It's Modern Jet Set. Thank you for joining us on this hour-long escapade through the fancy skies. And in the background, we got a band called The 7 Day Weekend. From 2020's self-titled album, that's Alan Evans and Chris Younker. They're making what they call electro-organic music. Tons of vintage film score influences in there. This song is called The Crystal Coast. A double dose of Beck. Before that, we heard I Only Have Eyes for You. That's a classic 1932 ballad. It's on an all covers and rarities album of classic love songs, came out in 2026, called Everybody's Gotta Learn Sometime. And then taking it back to his 10th album from 2006, The Information, we heard Elevator Music. Started it all off with Chinese American Bear, that's Seattle's Ann Tong and Bryce Barston with a new standalone single called No No Yeah Yeah. And we got a few more tracks before we reach our final destination. If in the meantime you find yourself in need of some more Jet Set vibing during the rest of your week, you can always find an instant replay of this most recent flight over on modernjetset.com, plus archives and other goodies for your frequent flyers. You can also always say hi anytime at all at mail@modernjetset.com. It's ever so nice to hear from you. All right, I'll be back in a couple of moments. Ring if you need anything. Thanks for flying. It's Modern Jets.

And my friends, we are beginning our final descent here on Modern Jet Set with some jazzy vibes from the Ezra Collective. This is Ego Killer from 2022's second record from the London group called Where I'm Meant to Be. A short but sweet one before that from SML called Plankton from 2025's How You Been. That's Anna Butters on bass, synth player Jeremiah Chu, sax player Josh Johnson, percussionist Booker Stardrum, and guitarist Gregory Ullman, an all-star cast from 2025. Also heard from Alice Costello on a searingly beautiful solo effort called Move On With A Year from 2026. She's out of London. We heard a song called Damned If You Do, and Dina Ergen started us off. They've got a fourth record out, the Swedish post-folk pop quartet. It's called Menis Cobarn, and we heard the title track. I'm Iris Berkeley. I want to sincerely thank you for joining me on today's Flight of Fancy. Until next week, may your champagne flute overflow with them. We'll meet right back here next time for another extra fancy flight. If you heard anything you loved today, you can find this most recent flight and a full show archive, including track lists, whenever you need a getaway. That's all over on modernjetset.com. But until we meet again, stay safe, stay sane, stay sassy, and most importantly, stay sexy, my friends.

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0: 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I'm Jim DeRogatis.
1: And I'm Greg Kot. Shoegaze may have peaked in the 90s, but its hazy, distorted sound never really went away.
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1: 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This week, we're tracing the sound of shoegaze from its early days to the present. Let's get into it.
0: You had the idea, you know, the number of times we've been mentioning shoegaze in terms of buried treasures we unearth from time to time, it's kind of astounding.
1: You know, culturally, it seems as though in the early 90s, it was kind of a subculture. It really wasn't as popular as grunge or some of the other trends that were going on in music at the time, but it's had a really long lifespan.
0: And it keeps returning
1: in the second and third generation of bands that have been influenced by it. And it seems like there are more shoegaze bands now than there were in the early 90s in some ways.
0: To be sure. And as my highlights of some of the best of the recent bands will indicate, it's worldwide. It's a global phenomenon. We first did a genre dissection of shoegaze way back in 2013, Greg. We noted the obvious predecessors, Cocteau Twins, in terms of the beautiful, hazy, not emphasizing the vocals. What was Elizabeth Frazier singing about? Sometimes in English, sometimes in made-up language. Beautiful, shimmering guitars. And Jesus and Mary Chain on the noisier end of the spectrum.
1: Right.
0: Those are often cited. But when this sound became revitalized in the very late 80s and in the 90s in the UK, this was less about reinventing the past and highlighting a new sound at the moment. I think overall, the genre, guitars, many people, many critics were saying, you know, guitar, bass, and drums is dead. These bands stepped forward and said, oh, no, they're not. There are so many things that still can be done. That term, shoegaze, was pejorative. These bands allegedly stood on stage staring at their toes, really at the guitar pedals. and actually, that was when, that snarky English music press coined it for the band Moose originally. Not one of the best shoegaze bands. We're going to talk about some of the best of Wave One. But that was even the nicest term, because remember the other phrase that was thrown about?
1: No. Can't remember.
0: The scene that celebrates itself.
1: These were art school kids, these were Oxford kids. Yeah, the insularity of it and the fact that they didn't care that they were, not super popular. It was very much a closed off kind of scene. Obviously, it's exploded since then because the sound is awesome.
0: The sound is awesome, and it was never dull to watch on stage. We'll talk about some of the exceptions. I'm going to lead off. We're going to talk about a couple of the key influence or the key avatars of shoegaze Wave One first, and then we're going to give you a whole bunch of great music to listen to from present day shoegaze bands. I think you can't not start with My Bloody Valentine.
1: No.
0: Right? I mean, 1991, the year punk broke, as the documentary said. Nevermind, grunge, Seattle, flannel. Shoegaze in England, as big at the time as Seattle was in America, was not that. But My Bloody Valentine, often forgotten, was led by an American. Kevin Shields grows up in an Irish enclave in Queens, and dad works for the A&P grocery store chain. Remember A&P?
1: Sure.
0: Has to relocate the family to Dublin. And And that's where young Kevin, enamored of the Ramones and Johnny Ramone's constant downstroke. Mm-hmm. It was all about the downstroke. You know,
1: right.
0: He didn't do the strum, jingle, jangle, jingle. No, he went pop, pop, pop, pop, pop, pop, pop, right? Mm-hmm. That's step one of Kevin Shields' guitar sound. My buddy Valentine had a long and not always rewarding incubation. You know, forms in 1983 very much as kind of a goth band. There's a lot of cramps in there. There's a lot of birthday parties, some Doors. It wasn't until 88, 89, when they link up with Creation Records, that they begin to hit on something much more unique. Shields taking that downstroke guitar, and he would call it glide guitar, would hold in his pinky finger the tremolo bar, the whammy bar of his guitar, which was a relic from the surf era, you know, right? And feed his guitar through a Yamaha digital reverb machine, but using a unique setting, the backwards reverb. So instead of, you know, a hand clap, bah, bah, bah, bah, right? Mm-hmm. You know, it went bah, bah, bah, bah, bah, right? backwards. And that's the My Bloody Valentine sound. Not to dismiss the other members of the band, I think a really important thing I want to say about shoegaze up top is at a period where, you know, certainly in Seattle and in America still, female musicians were kind of marginalized, mm-hmm. right? If they were an all-girl band, we celebrated them as an all-girl band. But, you know, you didn't see many women playing as equals in bands with men. I mean, you have to go back to like Maureen Tucker, you know, as an equal with the members of the Velvet Underground. From the beginning, the shoegaze bands had men and women playing together, all equally contributing. You know, Loveless is the masterpiece. The album that My Bloody Valentine puts out in 1991, same year as Nevermind by Nirvana. Heavily influenced by dance and ecstasy, rave culture, Kevin told me. And it is the album that almost broke Alan McGee, Creation Records founder, brain, as he said. Almost melted my brain. It cost something like £250,000 for this indie label to produce over a span of 3 years. Kevin said his goal was to combine Pet Sounds, the orchestral pop masterpiece of the Beach Boys, with Metal Machine Music, the unlistenable noise record by Lou Reed. And darn if he didn't pull it off, and something even better. Here's a little taste of Only Shallow from My Bloody Valentine's immortal Loveless album.

0: Only Shallow by My Bloody Valentine. Man, obviously overshadowed by Nevermind and Pearl Jam's 10 a little later on. Yet I hear far more bands citing that as an inspiration today than anything out of Seattle.
1: No, it was hugely inspirational. It's interesting. They came back on tour years later, you know, handing out earplugs at the door, which they probably should have done the first time around.
0: Loudest
1: you talk
0: band
1: about
0: I ever saw,
1: brain melting.
0: Yeah.
1: My brain melted. I saw their first tour, and they went on a bill with Dinosaur Jr. And I've never heard of anybody make Dinosaur Jr. sound kind of quaint, you know, by comparison. I'm surprised you never mentioned your buddy Brian Eno.
0: Oh, yeah.
1: Who described he was a huge fan as well of My Bloody Valentine. He said it's the vaguest pop music ever made.
0: Yeah.
1: The vaguest.
0: He
1: and
0: loved
1: it's a great adjective. Short lived, but man, hugely influential. The most influential band from that era. I have to shout out to Slow Dive as another one of the key bands in the early incarnation of shoegaze. We talk about shoegaze being the most self-effacing music genre ever, maybe. You know, as Eno said, the vaguest pop music ever made. It was about the sound, not the personality. To me, Slow Dive were like the impressionist painters of shoegaze. Mm. You know, they were beautiful, all-enveloping, kind of hazy, kind of vague, you know, hard to pin down what exactly is happening there, but it's beautiful in the way it's being rendered. Their early catalog, I remember going to see their first show in Chicago, and I wrote something of the effect that it's just one long song. They played 75, 90 minutes, but it was just like this one long swoon that you get lost in. The songwriting got better in subsequent albums. Their second and third albums were probably better in terms of the songwriting. There was an actual tune there. But the sound itself was just mesmerizing. And again, like you mentioned, co-ed band, Neil Halstead and Rachel Goswell were the two key members. But the vocals were almost, as you know, as you also said, kind of nondescript. It wasn't the most, they were just another element in this beautiful sound field. Their very first song on their very first EP in 1990, Slow Dive by Slow Dive.
0: Yeah.
1: Let's hear a little bit of that.

0: That is Slow Dive's first song on their first album, their first EP in 1990, called Slow Dive, believe it or not.
1: Well, you know, you mentioned Eno earlier, and Eno would produce one of the Slow Dive albums. Mm-hmm. Obviously, these bands were drawing a lot from that. Souvlaki Space Station, I think, was the Eno record.
0: Right.
1: What a title. Yeah. What a title. All right, so I'm going to go next to Ride. Ride actually came out the year before with its Nowhere album, 1990, thereby predating My Bloody Valentine's Loveless. And they were the first shoegaze band I fell in love mm-hmm. with. And they made it over here to the U.S. Twin guitars, two singer-songwriters, Andy Bell and Mark Gardner. You know, you mentioned the Slow Dive EP. EPs were like the mode
0: for shoegaze.
1: You know, bands were, probably financial reasons, didn't have much money for a lot of time mm-hmm. until Loveless in the studio. From EP to EP, sometimes two a year, 87, 88, 89, 90, you could chart the band's development, mm-hmm. right? And then by the time they got to the studio, they had their act together. That was the story with Ride. You know, cascading waves of guitar, and although Andy and Mark came together at Oxford, you know, they were, I think the English press really, you know, when they said the scene that celebrates themselves, they were taking on these guys. But you know what? Shoegazing, they were on stage. They were ferocious. They were like, you know, the video of early Who, especially the drummer, Lars Colbert. I mean, they were monstrous. They were energetic. They were they were maybe not winking at the audience or whatever it is the English press wanted.
0: Yeah.
1: But you couldn't take your eyes off them, and you were swept up in that excitement despite the overall dreamy haze of the music. I loved Ride. I loved the Nowhere album. I'm going to play Dreams Burn Down.

0: Dreams Burned Down by Ride. I think all four albums they put out between 90 and 96 are phenomenal, Greg. And since then, they've done a couple of reunion albums. Reunions haven't treated shoegaze as well. I mean, you know, the old stuff still sounds timeless when they play it, but the new songs don't match up. And a footnote, one of the saddest things, I think, in musical history is Andy Bell winds up playing bass for Oasis, right? The things that incredible, groundbreaking musicians do to have to pay health insurance later in life.
1: It helps pay the rent.
0: You know, it's like John Lennon joining Herman's Hermits.
1: Yeah. I hear. Well, maybe not that bad, but...
0: almost.
1: You know, but the thing about Ride, I think they were one of the more song-oriented shoegaze bands.
0: Yeah.
1: You know, there was real strong melodies in there, as well as that driving rhythm.
0: Yeah, but I dare you to name a Ride lyric.
1: Right. but the other great songwriting band in that era, I think, was Lush. And again, I got some pushback when I talked about Lush in our original shoegaze show many years ago, over a decade ago, as not being true shoegaze, you know, the purists, the shoegaze police came out. I go, okay, shoegaze adjacent, definitely influenced by shoegaze. Shoegaze is a big part of their early sound. Mickey Berenier and Emma Anderson, a female-led band, by the way. 4AD signed them. Ivo Watts Russell. Creation was the big
0: shoegaze
1: label. 4AD was just a great label. And I think Ivo Watts Russell loved the songs, loved the sound. The songwriting was great. The EPs were crucial to the development of Lush, just as they were with the other shoegaze bands. Their first three EPs are compiled on the Gala record in 1990, which I loved. I went back and read my 4-star review, and I was just over the moon about how good this record was. Again, the songs were great. They covered an ABBA song.
0: Yeah.
1: You know, kind of tells you where they're coming from.
0: They had a pop heart. And they wound up on one of the early Lollapalooza bills when it was a traveling all-day festival. And they held their own.
1: Absolutely. And Berenier and Anderson both were great singers in their own right, and both individually and as harmony vocalists. But those guitars are what make it and define it as shoegaze. So let's play a track from Gala called Deluxe from Lush 1990 on Sound Opinions.

0: That's Lush with Deluxe, one of the great tracks from the original shoegaze era, 1990.
1: Yeah, you ain't kidding, Greg. Well remembered. You're talking about the shoegaze police and purists. I may get some guff for including Spiritualized among the shoegaze bands, but to me, they very much were. Peter Kember, a.k.a. Sonic Boom, and Jason Pierce, Jason Spaceman, first came together at Rugby Art College as Spaceman 3. Mm. All right. Now, Spaceman 3, I would not say are shoegaze. I'd say they're very much the dark, droning Velvet Underground of heroin, right? And those albums were hugely inspirational in the mid to late 80s on what would be the shoegaze generation of bands. Some people say, okay, Spiritualized was space rock. I mean, we're going to talk about the subgenres existing today with our producer Max Hatlam a little later. You know, the parsing and slicing and dicing and genre-ing, as I said, in my book on psychedelic rock, I say it's all psychedelic rock. All right, you know, we can invent myriad subgenres, but I think Spiritualized were fellow travelers with shoegaze in terms of this enormous undulating sound based on waves of overwhelming guitar and some really great use of saxophones and gospel entering the mix. In particular, I'm going to play a track from Spiritualized 92 debut, Laser Guided Melodies, called Shine a Light. You know, the interplay between Jason Pierce, Jason Spaceman, and keyboardist Kate Radley, and this incorporation of later on blues and even like 50s rock. They famously got in huge trouble with the Elvis Presley estate for incorporating a bit of Can't Help Falling in Love into one of their tunes.
2: The record
1: had to get pulled off the market. But it was great. It was great. You know, when they would lean to American, dare I say, Chicago gospel music, I never will forget their big tour where they played, you know, the infamous Albert Speer Cathedral of Lights, incredibly blinding white spotlights pointing toward the sky. They surrounded their stage at the Riviera Theater with those lights.
2: I remember that show.
1: And it was as if they were playing in a cathedral of light.
2: Yeah.
1: And I asked Jason years later, you never did that on tour again. We all went broke, mate. We lost money on that.
2: Yeah, I believe it.
1: An incredible live band, an incredible band on record. I don't think they've ever recorded a bad note. Spiritualized, Shine a Light.

0: Spiritualized. I never saw a bad Spiritualized show. Yeah, but the one with the lights was the one.
1: That was amazing. Jason Pierce is a genius. He's one of the great artists of the last few decades, I think. Underrated band, I think, in the shoegaze genre, Catherine Wheel. And again, shoegaze adjacent, perhaps, but I embrace them fully as a member of that league where they would play this music and it would take you somewhere else. You would get lost in it. The thing that made them a little bit different than some of the other more celebrated shoegaze bands like My Bloody Valentine was, the vocals. Rob Dickinson, he was a cousin to Iron Maiden's Bruce Dickinson.
0: I love that footnote, yes.
1: Yes, and Iron Maiden's an underrated metal band. I mean, they're
0: Run to the Hills.
1: But Rob was coming from a different sense. You know, I asked him about, what's it like? I mean, you're sort of affiliated with this guy from Iron Maiden. We're nothing alike, but we both can sing, and Rob could sing. And besides Rob's voice, they also had this the riffs. You know, it's kind of like Jimmy Page, you know, Led Zeppelin, just riff factory kind of stuff. So they were splitting the difference between shoegaze and post-punk. The vocals were a little more upfront. The hooks and melodies took on this epic scale. And then they would have this just these big washes of guitar. Black Metallic, 7 minutes of glorious noise. Mm. One pundit called it the shoegaze stairway to heaven. I'm not sure if that's a diss or a compliment. It's probably meant as a compliment, but some people may say, oh, that doesn't sound great. I got to tell you, anytime I put on Black Metallic, I am transported. I just love this song. It's from the Ferment album that they put out in 92, Catherine Wheel with Black Metallic on Sound Opinions.

0: That is Black Metallic from Catherine Wheel.
1: You know, probably another 6-7 key bands we could have mentioned, Greg. We didn't even get to the Too Pure label. Mm-hmm. Bands like Laika, right?
0: Oh, yeah.
1: Named after the first cosmonaut, the dog. But we wanted to give you a sense, listeners, of where this stuff started circa 1991. And now we're going to take you to the present when we come back on Sound Opinions.

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1: Welcome back to Sound Opinions. I'm Jim DeRogatis. My partner is Greg Kot, and we are reveling in the genre known as shoegaze. We gave you a taste of some of the, what we consider the classics. Now we're going to bring things up to the present day. We're going to start by bringing in producer Andrew Gill. Andrew, give us, you and Alex and Max keep track, like my mentions of Brian Eno, of how often we mention shoegaze. And it is a ridiculous amount of time, isn't it?
2: It is, yeah. But I don't think you guys have ever mentioned this band. And this band was around close to the first wave, but they have continued as a ongoing concern, just released an EP this year. And I think that their stature is higher now than it was back then because they've influenced so many of the current bands. The band I'm talking about is Starflyer 59, and they put out their first album in 1994, formed in 1993, so like a little after the first wave was well underway. So it's a project that really centers around one guy, Jason Martin, a guy who grew up in Riverside, California, and he had some early bands with his older brother, Ronnie Martin. The two of them had a group called Dance House Children when they were like teenagers. And then the first record of Starflyer 59 came out in 1994 on Tooth and Nail Records, which is better known for, you know, Under Oath and MXPX and all the Christian punk rock kind of stuff, heavy music, right? But they were just in the right place when Tooth and Nail was starting and were one of the first bands signed to that label. So the first album, 1994, Silver, is very much in the pocket of My Bloody Valentine worshiping, just straight by the numbers, shoegaze. And since 1994, they've put out an album at least every 3 years, sometimes more. They've almost got 20 albums at this point. Wow. Many, many EPs, a lot of side projects. The first album was technically self-titled, but its album, the cover was monochrome Silver. The second album is the one that everybody that's a shoegaze head reveres. And it is known as Gold, but it was also self-titled. It just had a gold cover instead.
1: Okay.
2: Just plain gold. And so the song I want to play is off of that record. And this is where the Beach Boys kind of influence. You referenced Beach Boys with Kevin Shields. And, you know, being from Southern California, I think Jason Martin came at it very honestly as well. And he started incorporating that kind of reverb-soaked lead lines as well as the walls of sound. And so this song that I have alternates between those sounds, kind of a very 50s pop sort of chord structure, but then heavy, heavy choruses. And some of their later albums would go all the way into Pet Sounds and leave behind the heavy distortion. Then some projects would be all heavy distortion. So they kind of go back and forth now throughout their discography. They have rabid, rabid fans that will pay hundreds of dollars for their vinyl. Fortunately, I bought some back in the 90s, so I'm holding on to that for my kids' college.
1: Nothing beats being there the first time around. Yeah.
2: Right. So this is, depending on where you look to stream it, Do You Ever Feel This Way or Do You Ever Feel That Way? But it's from the Gold record, their second self-titled release from 1995.

Do you ever feel this way? Starflyer 59, Andrew Gill, nicely helping us span the original shoegaze movement and the present. Starflyer 59, still going strong. Greg, I played this next band I'm going to highlight for the first time last year as a buried treasure, Greg, Los Mundos from Monterrey, Mexico. Their original self-titled debut had been reissued. That's how I discovered them. But talk about prolific, as Andrew was talking about with Starflyer 59. There are more than a dozen Los Mundos releases since 2011. It's a prolific band that started out as a duo, Luis Angel Martinez and Alejandro Chivo Elizondo. They are now a quartet. And, you know, having been introduced to that self-titled debut, I've been listening to them ever since. I have now listened to 13 or 14, well more than a dozen. Some are EPs, it's hard to keep track. Some are reissues. But their last album is every bit as good as their first, released in late 2024, Máquinas en Movimiento. All right. And I'm going to play a track called Explosión Sónica. They both, the O's have the accent over them. Okay. And what is this? This is, if you crossed My Bloody Valentine and spiritualized, the track is going between pure noise explosion and mellow reaching for the heavens, spiritual psychedelia, back and forth. Los Mundos only sing in Spanish. They don't care if you understand what they're talking about. But, you know, again, shoegaze is about the atmosphere, and the vocals sit in the mix as one other element. You know, you don't have to understand. There are exceptions. You mentioned a couple of great songwriters. I love this band. I've yet to find a track in that vast discography that has disappointed me. Here's Los Mundos, Explosión Sónica.

0: Explosión Sónica. You can't come up with a better shoegaze song title, right?
1: Yeah, yeah. And when you played them originally, I went back and checked them out because I loved it. Extremely prolific.
0: Yeah.
1: They keep releasing records, which I love. And also, there's some doom metal kind of influences in some of the stuff they're doing as well. You know, it's definitely a cool variation on that original sound that they were inspired by. I'm going to go to a band that's also influenced by shoegaze, obviously, from that shoegaze hotbed, Sacramento, California.
0: Mm.
1: And I owe it to, I got a hat tip to Jack Rabid, our friend from New York. The Big Takeover has been his zine since like 1980.
0: And he's a huge shoegaze fan.
1: He's a huge shoegaze fan, and he tipped me to Soft Science with his reviews and writing about them. He's been on it from the start. As I said, 2009, vocalist Katie Haley, alongside twin brothers Matt and Ross Levine. They combined that shoegaze, 90s shoegaze sound with some jangle pop.
0: Mm.
1: So they've got the hooks with the sound, the heavy guitars. Still going strong. Their fifth album is coming out this year. But I love their 2018 record, Maps. That's the one where they sort of burst into the open for me. Jack raved about it, and I loved it too. I think it was in my top 10 that year, top 20. Track from Maps is called Undone, from Soft Science on Sound Opinions.

0: That is Soft Science, a great newish shoegaze band from Sacramento, from a 2018 album called Maps.
1: You know, again, I'm going to emphasize, Greg, that the co-ed nature of shoegaze is inspiring, especially given that these are gearheads, okay?
0: Yeah.
1: You know, you don't play as much as I do, but if you've ever had the misfortune into going into that national guitar store chain that I shan't name on a Saturday, right? And the amount of testosterone and the boys playing with pedals and gear and, you know, it's ridiculous, right? So these are very serious musicians who are devoted to creating new sounds, mm-hmm. but without any of that distasteful muso collector, mm-hmm. I've got this, you don't kind of mm-hmm. attitude, right?
0: Right.
1: Samira Winter, born and raised in Curitiba, Brazil, doesn't come to the U.S. until college, attends college in Los Angeles, and then moves on to California, where she puts together the band Winter. It's a quartet. It has been going for the for five studio albums now. The latest just came out in August of last year, Adult Romantics, R-O-M-A-N-T-I-X.
0: Mm-hmm.
1: Right? Samira is obviously influenced vocally by what bands like Lush were doing when Kate would sing in Spiritualized, and also obviously by the guitars, and the guitars are just amazing. Only in shoegaze do you get a song title like this, Hide-A-Lullaby, from Adult Romantics by the band Winter, its leader, Samira Winter.

0: Samira Winter, her band Winter, Hide a Lullaby. Now, you know, some people would say, well, this is just indie rock. This is just spacey indie rock. Other people say dream pop is a name that has been, I guess because shoegaze has become so ubiquitous. Again, you know, enough with the slicing and dicing. This is wonderful guitar-driven psychedelic music.
1: Yeah, absolutely. In that vein, Low Tide from Melbourne, Australia. This band's been going strong since 2008. Again, led by a woman, Lucy Buckeridge, on bass and vocals, and a guitarist named Gabriel Lewis. Those have been the primary members of this band. Handful of singles, an EP, just two albums. Everyone is fantastic. They're at the dreamier end of the shoegaze spectrum, a very textured sound, but melodies within that sound. It's easier to lose yourself in this. They're sort of like an iteration of Slow Dive, but I think the songwriting, at least from what I've heard, is really strong. Slow Dive didn't put such an emphasis on the song so much early on, but this band has been consistently great from that standpoint. Again, super underrated, you know, but man, they've been making great music for a long time. They put out an LP called Southern Mind in 2018 that I especially love. And here's a track from it called Elizabeth Tower from Low Tide on Sound Opinions.

That's a little bit of Low Tide from Australia, a track called Elizabeth Tower. When we return, we're going to play some more of our recent shoegaze favorites. And now we're going to look at how the genre has evolved and influenced other styles. That's in a minute on Sound Opinions.

0: Welcome back to Sound Opinions. I'm Greg Kot. He is Jim DeRogatis. This week it's all about shoegaze. And before we get to our final picks, we're going to explore how that sound made its way into other genres. Max Hatlam is going to lead us off. Max, you are the king of alternative. You know, if we're on a theme, you're going to give us the left of the dial. Deep cuts.
1: That's right.
0: What do you got for us?
1: Yeah, so I wanted to take this opportunity to talk about some of the genres that spawned from shoegaze or took influence from it. So I actually discovered the shoegaze sound in a different place. In the early 2010s, it was my heyday of heavy music. I was steeped in everything punk and metal. But suddenly these bands I was listening to started using effects pedals and adopting shoegaze staples like big walls of sound, huge distorted guitars, and overall like the sense of atmosphere in space. And I think that last part is the most important because obviously like heavier bands don't need shoegaze to show them how to be loud or distorted or that like obscure their vocals. I think there's like already some connective tissue there. But what shoegaze brought was like a different way of using that noise, not just for the sake of heaviness, but to create a texture and just like a, I don't know, like a bigger sound. I think what really grabbed me about that was that the bands I was listening to started sounding more emotionally rich. Mm. The music still had intensity to it. Mm. That was what I was coming to it for, but it wasn't just angry anymore. It was like melancholy and often quite beautiful. So pretty quickly that influence started getting codified with genre names, like hybrid names like doom gaze and black gaze. One record that really grabbed me at the time was Tunnel Blanket by This Will Destroy You, who on their first few albums and EPs were more of like a post-rock band in the vein of Explosions in the Sky. I mean, you could easily picture their songs as like a soundtrack in an indie film or something. But then Tunnel Blanket was just this overwhelmingly heavy and atmospheric album pulling from elements of doom metal and shoegaze. So here is just a tiny bit of this 10-minute track called Little Smoke by This Will Destroy You.

0: just a taste. Cruel to only give us just seconds of a 10-minute track, Max. But, you know, so these guys are what would you consider? What have those critics called these guys?
1: Well, they've called themselves doom gays, actually.
0: Oh, they're doom gays. Okay.
1: Yeah.
0: Because I've also read new gays, black gays, grunge gays, and I've even heard Witch House connected to. You know, I want to know. I've always joked with Carmel on the rare occasions when we've painted a room in our house. Who has the job of sitting there and coming up with paint names? Have you ever gone? You just moved house recently, Max, right? Like, go to the hardware store and look at the names they dream up for different paint colors.
2: It's insane.
0: It's not white, you know. It's like dovetail eggshell,
1: right?
0: You know,
1: right.
0: Or something like that. Who comes up with these genre names?
1: Oh man, probably the same person that's coming up with the scent names for like candles and perfumes and all that stuff.
0: Exactly. That's got to be good work. Although now it's probably AI.
1: Yeah, probably. So yeah, This Will Destroy You, that was one of my first experiences with shoegaze. But around that same time, something similar was happening at the other extreme end of metal with black metal bands who are famous for like blast beats, tremolo picking, screamed vocals.
0: And a little bit of a classical knowledge.
1: I'm glad you brought that up. I actually was going to mention that and then thought it was maybe not relevant. But yeah, black metal took a lot of influence from classical. So then bands also started taking influence from shoegaze, like the atmospheric qualities, and combining them with that intensity. And this became known as black gaze, very creatively. This allegedly started with a few French bands called Alceste and Lantelos. But it was really popularized by the band Deaf Heaven on their 2013 release Sunbather. It is a pretty defining example of a band rooted in a heavier sound, adopting elements of shoegaze in a very cool way. The influence on the melodies themselves, I think, is what sets the album apart. Because, like, Deaf Heaven and black metal bands in general, it's just a darker sound overall.
0: Yeah.
1: But Sunbather gets to this almost euphoric place where it's like almost joyful, which I know is sacrilegious for black metal purists. But when I think about shoegaze's legacy, this is a big part of it for me, seeing it show up in these other genres. It's not just that bands kept making

0: Deaf Heaven, a little taste of the song Sunbather. Thanks, Max Hatlam. I think Max is generally as dubious of sub-genres as you and I are, Craig. But you know, especially when a band embraces the name themselves, everybody's trying to set themselves apart.
1: Well, the Deaf Heavens had consistent issues with, you know, fan bases arguing that they're not what they say they are. But they sort of slip between genres. I think they're a great band, and I would agree with you, Max, that Sunbather is a fantastic record. Somebody asked me to do a piece on the best new metal bands, not new metal as a genre, but like what were the best new bands that were playing metal in that around the time the Sunbather came out, and I included that record in that list, and I got so much push. You know, oh, they're not metal. They're not a metal band, you know. Well, they're metal, and they're a little doom, and they're a little shoegaze. You know what they remind me of a little bit? There's, and obviously there's a way more popular band, but Deftones kind of fall in the same category for me. They do that metal thing, but with that shoegazy kind of atmosphere, and I think that's a really cool sound.
0: Well, I've got one more pick for you, Greg, and I got to pay homage to Jack Rabbit of Big Takeover as well, because that's where I first read about the band Slow Crush from Leuven, Belgium. Again, so we've covered bands from Melbourne, Monterey, Mexico, a band with Brazilian roots. Right. I'm going to Belgium now. Shoegaze is truly a worldwide phenomenon. Slow Crush came together in 2017. Again, it's a co-ed quartet. They are on their third album as of 2025. And again, nodding to Max and the cross-pollination with metal, you know, they've toured with the Bay Area band Pure Hex and the so-called fairy doom metal band Faytooth. So Slow Crush fits in. All of these bands, I think, are breaking down or merging genre boundaries. I really liked the Thirst album that came out last year by Slow Crush. I'm going to play a song from it called Cherry, and I don't care how many different genres or subgenres you want to cite here. It's just good.

0: Slow Crush Cherry. Good stuff.
1: Yeah, that is great stuff. There's so many bands we could have been discussing in this segment here, and we couldn't get to all of them, obviously. I just want to shout out to Wild Honey from Baltimore, Jetstream Pony from the UK, A Place to Bury Strangers from New York City. Mm. Besnard Lakes, who have been on the show from Montreal,
2: oh, yeah.
1: I think, are contemporary shoegaze in a lot of ways. But I want to go, I'm going to bring it home to Chicago with the band Pink Frost, formerly known as Apteka. They've been one of my favorite bands since they formed. They put out a bunch of records, more than a decade now. They're fronted by vocalist and guitarist Adam Lucas. Much like Max's picks, these guys are heavier than your typical shoegaze. There's some metal influences there. More dynamic structurally, the loud, quiet contrasts, and more variety in the songwriting. The other thing that Max said that I picked up on, the emotionally rich vocals. There's a sense of yearning and passion that it's more out front in the way Apteka approaches shoegaze.
2: It's almost, almost emo gaze.
1: Yes. Yes,
2: emo
1: gaze.
2: We
1: just coined a new sound.
2: My sound opinions.
1: We've got subgenres within subgenres. But still those dense thicket of guitars, I think the atmosphere being as important as hooks, they've still got that that sound down in a perfect way. I think their 2015 album, Gargoyle Days, is one of the most shoegaze-y influenced releases in their entire catalog, and they've returned to it recently, but Gargoyle Days was the LP that did it for me. And here's a track called Striking Violet by Pink Frost on Sound Opinions.

0: Striking Violet by Pink Frost. That wraps up our chat about shoegaze then and now. But as always, we want to hear from you. Share your thoughts with a voice message on our website, soundopinions.org. Mr. Cott, what do we have on the show next week?
1: Next week, Jim, a real treat. We're going to revisit our conversation with Courtney Barnett. She was just emerging from Australia, you know, and to see Courtney there playing her music solo with an acoustic, I think, right?
0: Was yeah,
1: it
0: yeah,
1: an acoustic
0: yeah.
1: guitar? And an interview. It was a terrific moment for the show, and I hope for Courtney. And don't forget to check out our bonus podcast feed wherever you get your podcasts, and join us on Patreon for our Monday podcast, Everything Else.
0: Thanks, as always, to that loyal Patreon community, especially Karen Fitch McLean from Los Angeles, California, who listens to KXLU. This episode of Sound Opinions was produced by Alex Claiborne, Andrew Gill, and Max Hatlam. 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

This is American Roots for the hot season. We ride the airwaves to exotic destinations, swinging and surfing to all manner of seaside rhythms. We'll also stay home to bask in the sultry heat of summertime.

The song was composed by George Gershwin and novelist DuBose Hayward in 1934 for the opera Porgy and Bess. It's one of the most covered tunes in the American Songbook, with over 30,000 renditions. We won't play all of those, but we'll hear versions from Janis Joplin and Billie Holiday, Duke Ellington, Sam Cooke, and the Zombies. It's American Roots with staycations, destinations, and summertime variations, starting in 1963 with the guitarist Joe Pass's quartet.

0: War, All Day Music. That's the funk band from Long Beach, California, originally founded to back Eric Burdon of the Animals. Eric split after two albums, and the band declared war on the world with their self-titled debut, followed a year later by a 1971 gold record, All Day Music. Before that, Janis Joplin with Big Brother and the Holding Company, one of the great band names in late 60s rock. Her iconic take on Gershwin's Summertime from the 1968 LP Cheap Thrills. Remember that artwork by R. Crumb. Speaking of cheap thrills, summer is the time to break out in new dances, like this 1964 hit from San Francisco's Bobby Freeman on American Roots.
1: Come on, everybody! Come on!

Martha and the Vandellas, Dancing in the Street, the summertime in 1964. And 3 years earlier, Ernest Evans, better known as Chubby Checker, and Let's Twist Again, like we did last summer, 1961, follow-up to his big hit, The Twist. Evans is now a snack food magnate who had moved from South Carolina to Philly as a kid and was given his nickname in joking response to Fats Domino. Checker knew all the old dances like the Hucklebuck and made some new ones besides The Twist, like The Pony and The Fly. He went to South Philadelphia High School with Sicilian singers like Bobby Rydell and Fabian. Coming up, some summer sounds from Creole Louisiana, the Caribbean, and British skiffle when American roots return.

It's summertime for those hearing us on North American broadcast. We've got some spins for the hot season, or yacht season, depending, with our British brothers from Muswell Hill, 1968 on American Roots.

I wish George Gershwin could have heard soul man Billy Stewart's eccentric, majestic Summertime. The long version, 1966. Before that, British skiffle and one of its biggest hits from Mungo Jerry, 1970's In the Summertime. Plus the English Caribbean reggae Pressure Drop from Toots and the Maytals. And the Louisiana Creole song Femme La Di, pulled out of the archives into a cabaret sound by the Cajun band Fufale in 2008. Femme La Di means The Woman Says. And we started with the Kinks' Louche Lament, Sunny Afternoon, 1966. A bit of ironic British music hall style in its own way. Our summertime musical variations take us next to picnics and parties with red beans, barbecue, and watermelons when American roots return.

If you're visiting New Orleans or Memphis this summer, we've got a culinary soundtrack, but you need to bring the cold beer. It's going to be a bit warm in both cities. And you'll want something to wash down the everyday favorites, like Red Beans, sung and played by Professor Longhair on American Roots.

The late Oscar Brown Jr., jazz singer from Chicago, writer of songs about African-American community life from the grassroots point of view, Watermelon Man, 1960. Before that, Wendy Renee with Barbecue, 1964, for Stax Volt Records. In a minute, Billie Holiday's beloved performance of Summertime. First, Duke Ellington, who was not a fan of Gershwin's Porgy and Bess. Duke said it wasn't an accurate representation of black life or music.

But that didn't stop him from recording songs from the opera. Duke took the bones of the melody, then added new flesh and spirit. One Ellington version of Summertime is a strident avant-garde piano treatment. Another is this brief but grand arrangement featuring the trumpet of Cat Anderson, Duke Ellington in 1956, followed by Lady Day on Gershwin's Summertime.

Billie Holiday and her orchestra, 1936, with a great and influential version of Gershwin's Summertime. We'll hear more of those in the next hour. Some pretty surprising. But now it's time to say American Roots is underwritten by the National Endowment for the Arts, the New Orleans Tourism and Cultural Fund, and Jim Hart in Chicago. Special thanks to folklorist John Zwed. I'm Nick Spitzer, and this is American Roots from PRX Public Radio.

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Mm-hmm.

This is American Roots for summertime. Whether you're on a staycation or in a far-off destination, we've been hearing songs of the season, including a few favorites from the 30,000-plus covers of George Gershwin's Summertime.

This hour, we've also got surf tunes, dance party music, and climatic love songs for hurricane season from the Beach Boys and Wilco, The Ventures and Irma Thomas, with side trips to New York, Hawaiian, and Japanese beaches. Now trombonist Slide Hampton, 1961, with his Summertime on American Roots.

The Zombies' take on Gershwin's Summertime, 1965. More evidence of the British invasion in reverse. The Zombies' big hits were Time of the Season and She's Not There. But I like that kind of Teddy Boy summertime, mod style. Before that, trumpeter Chet Baker in 1955 and Let's Get Lost. That seems like a good idea for psychic or real summer travel. Coming up, Wilco and the Beach Boys, but first, an excursion to Hawaii, a duet with Slack Key Guitar Masters. Philippi Nui was born in Honolulu in 1921. He earned the nickname Gabby because of his penchant for performing in gabardine suits. In the 1960s, Gabby Pianui began playing with close friend and fellow guitarist Ada Isaacs.

The Beach Boys, 1964, counterpoint to their upbeat hot rod tunes and twangy surf music. Brian Wilson singing lead on the meditative lyrics to Keep an Eye on Summer. Before that, Jeff Tweedy of Wilco and the title track of their 1999 CD, Summer Teeth, the song written by Tweedy and the late Jay Bennett. We're back with Surf, Sand, and Other Summer Songs when American Roots returns.

I'm Nick Spitzer with our program of summertime music and culture variations on going to the beach and surfing, including the 1960 classic from The Ventures, Walk, Don't Run. Surf music has some great local styles, including Japan's Takeshi Terachi and The Bunnies. Surf music with surface noise. And the shamisen, a traditional Japanese instrument, Dark Eyes on American Roots.

0: Bye, bread, man.
1: Watusi Boogaloo. That sounds like New Yorican beach music to me. 1968 style, led by conga player Willie Rosario from Puerto Rico. He moved to Spanish Harlem as a teen and began experimenting with pan Latin and African styles to play salsa and boogaloo. If there ever was a white all-American TV family in the 60s, it was the Nelsons, Ozzie and Harriet, with sons David and Ricky. Ricky Nelson was a California rocker. Who knew he worked with Shreveport, Louisiana guitarist James Burton while singing the Gershwin classic, On American Roots.

The Rivieras, California Sun. I always loved that one. California Sun went to number 5 on the Billboard charts for 10 weeks in 1964. And it marked the last American rock and roll hit before the British invasion, according to historians. Before that, Summertime Blues, Eddie Cochran, 1958. Out of school and the job is a drag. And that's why you want to leave places like Teaneck, New Jersey, where Eddie was from, and go in the summer to California. Coming up, songs from Irma Thomas, Nina Simone, and Sam Cooke, When American Roots Return.

This is American Roots trying to stay cool in the hot season. We have one of my favorite versions of Summertime coming up before we go. Anders Osborne is from Sweden, but has lived in the Crescent City since 1985. He's absorbed the mixed New Orleans ethos of fatalism and hope on the streets of our tropical city. Anders' song is My Old Heart on American Roots.

if you would come back home. There'll be no need for me to cry.

Hermit Thomas with Alan Toussaint at the piano, 1961, on his song, It's Raining, Waiting for Love, Hoping the Rain Will Quit. And before that, up the road in Baton Rouge, It's Raining in My Heart.

Sam Cooke in 1959 with one of my favorite takes on Summertime. Before that, the Staple Singers in 1965 on the spiritual and social call to action, Wade in the Water. Wherever you are, be cool, stay safe, and like the Beach Boys sang, keep an eye on summer all year. American Roots is produced in collaboration with the School of Liberal Arts at Tulane University in New Orleans. Our team for this show included Betsy Shepard, Garrett Pittman, Jason Ryan, Lauren Callahan, the late Ken Mills, Olivia Broslowski, and Gregory LeBlanc. American Roots is supported by a major grant from the National Endowment for the Arts, the New Orleans Tourism and Cultural Fund, and Jim Hart in Chicago. 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I'm Nick Spitzer. 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

Welcome to Folk Alley, your weekly deep dive of the best in folk roots and Americana. It is I, Cindy Howes. Hello. Coming up, we'll hear new songs from Sierra Farrell, Rhiannon Giddens, Creekbed Carter Hogan, Laura Cortese, an Irish-ish set, and a birthday set for Eliza Gilkison. But first, we have a new collab between Steve Earle and Los Lobos. This whole scenario reminds me of a recent episode of The Daily from July 22nd. It was titled Trump's Clashing Goals, More Housing, Fewer Immigrants. Steve singing about the Mexican construction workers he worked with. This is Volver a Celaya from Steve Earle and Los Lobos.

New music on Folk Alley from The Family, a new project for Dylan LeBlanc. It features real members of his family, his dad, stepmom, and stepbrother. The sound is so good, like very Jackson Browne, Laurel Canyon, but a modern take. I feel like I like that so much, it's kind of embarrassing. Everybody Loves You Now from The Family. Staple Singers, before that, that song written in 1949 by Pete Seeger and Lee Hayes in support of the Progressive Movement, a left-wing political party, and was first recorded by The Weavers. And the Staple Singers recorded it in 1967. It's Cindy on Folk Alley. Sierra Farrell's profile has risen astronomically, from nomadic busker hitchhiking and train hopping across the country to a powerhouse in modern roots music. Here's Trying to Love You, new from Sierra Farrell.

song about doing all you can to reach your goals and dreams, possibly about Kris Kristofferson trying to break into the Nashville songwriting scene. That song released the same year that he had a huge hit in Sunday Morning Coming Down, which reached number one on the country chart for Johnny Cash in October of 1970. It's Just the Other Side of Nowhere from Kris Kristofferson, and a new song from Sierra Farrell. Coming up, birthday set for a Hollywood-born folkie. I'm Cindy Howes. This is Folk Alley.

Eliza Gilkison was born August 24th, 1950 in Hollywood, California. Her father was the very famous and beloved Terry Gilkison, who wrote songs for Disney like the Jungle Book theme. Eliza splits her time now between New Mexico and Austin, where her career really took off. She released The Dark Ages last year, and we will check out a song from that record and send our best birthday wishes to one of the greats, Eliza Gilkison. This is Impossible Dream.

Eliza Gilkison with Borderline. She achieved major career breakthrough and critical acclaim in her 50s after decades of intermittent recordings and obscurity. Her 2000 album Hard Times in Babylon served as like a re-debut, leading to Grammy nominations and an enduring respect in the Americana music community. It's Cindy Howes on Folk Alley. I first saw Creek Bed Carter Hogan open for Olive Klug, and I gotta tell you, I have never seen such a great opening act. So the music, of course, was excellent. He was so funny, able to make these traumatic experiences about growing up super religious while queer relatable with his humor. His new album is out now, Peasants Revolt, and from it, it's Icarus Again from Creek Bed Carter Hogan. All right.

Rhiannon Giddens really repping her home state of North Carolina on her new record, which is out on September 18th. She just released a cover of the North Carolina-born Elizabeth Cotton's Freight Train. And of course, that song, Carolina Rain, talking about priorities changing as you get older. Money isn't everything, she sings. That is Rhiannon Giddens with Carolina Rain. Coming up, an Irish-ish set. I'm Cindy Howes, and you're listening to Folk Alley.

This next set features musicians that encompass that Irish sound. Truth be told, one third of these artists are not from Ireland, but definitely have the sound. We will start with this weeper from Sinead O'Connor. What is more Irish than a protest song against England? This song critiques institutional racism and police brutality in the United Kingdom by Sinead O'Connor from her 1990 album, I Do Not Want What I Haven't Got. It's Black Boys on Mopeds from Sinead O'Connor.

0: That's Anne Olivia, a Boston-based bluegrassy Celtish-ish quartet featuring Liz Simmons, Flynn Cohen, Mariel Vandersteel, and Emerald Ray. Before that, a new song from Molly Dowling, an Irish singer-songwriter who is new. This is only her second single. There's not much information about her out there, which is an impressive feat in 2026. That is a song, Loving Memory, a Personal Reflection on Profound Loss, from Molly Dowling. It's Cindy House on Folk Alley. Laura Cortese is releasing a new solo album for the first time in years. She's running a Kickstarter right now, which I just supported. She's going to have a Zoom party for anyone who pledges, and Laura throws very fun parties, FYI. From the new record, this is Face the Rain from Laura Cortese.
1: Well, two.

Bonnie Light Horseman wrapping up the hour with a traditional Appalachian spiritual and folk hymn, Bright Morning Stars, that was originally collected by Alan Lomax in Kentucky in 1937, sung by J.D. Vowell. So during the recording sessions, Justin Vernon, who's singing on that track, naturally walked into the space, gravitated towards the piano and microphone, and started singing, and someone must have hit record, and that's how we get that recording from Bonnie Light Horseman. Thanks a lot for listening to the show today. 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It's Folk Alley.

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Welcome back to another hour of Folk Alley. I'm your host, Cindy House. Coming up, a set of birthday twins. I'll give you a hint. The initials are JT and EC. We'll hear a previously unreleased John Prine song. New music from a member of Mipso and a father and daughter played back to back. But first, I like to call Linda Ronstadt the Taylor Swift of the 70s, and this song is a prime example. Her 1975 country rock cover of Neil Young's Love's a Rose mirrors Taylor's multi-genre crossover dominance. Ronstadt ruled the 1970s charts by effortlessly bridging country, folk, and rock. Linda Ronstadt, Love's a Rose.

That's the brothers Ye Vagabonds, who have that intense familial musical connection. They grew up playing together in rural County Carlow before moving to Dublin in 2012. That's from their fourth studio album that was released earlier this year, and it is so good. We also heard from Mara Shawn Scanlon, who is also in the duo Rakish, with a fiddle tune from her latest solo album. Hi, it's Cindy House. I do love birthday twins. August 25th, very good day for musical births. In 1967, Jeff Tweedy was born, and 1954, Elvis Costello was born on that day. Let's play those birthday boys back to back. I should get a birthday horn for these occasions. I'll work on that. Let's start with Jeff Tweedy. This is Enough.

Elvis Costello, a genre chameleon. That record was massively rootsy that he released in 2009. Secret Profane and Sugar Cane, that was produced by T-Bone Burnett, also featured a bunch of renowned players of the roots genre like Jerry Douglas, Stuart Duncan, and we also heard Elvis's birthday twin, Jeff Tweedy, right before that. Coming up, we'll hear a previously unreleased John Prine song. I'm Cindy Howes. It's Folk Alley.

Found Dogs, a newly curated John Prine archival release celebrating the 30th anniversary of Prine's 1995 album Lost Dogs and Mixed Blessings, assembled from original recording sessions from the era, takes alternate takes, acoustic solo performances, and the most exciting, five previously unreleased John Prine originals, like this one, It's World Without Love, new from John Prine.

She mainly had eyes for the summer, though native to cold mountain air. She was a midnight runner, never belonged anywhere. A war going on in a seashell, searching for a place to belong. Living out her last days in a basement apartment with the curtains drawn. And I said it'd be a shame if we

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And I just couldn't leave you alone there, lost in some little town. So I said,

That's William Prince. He just celebrated his one-year wedding anniversary and also took his wife to a Backstreet Boys concert and shared this video of her losing her mind. And she commented on the post, "Best day of my life," with like 10 exclamation points, and then wrote, "Our wedding was great too." We also heard a newly released song from John Prine, who I know is a major hero for many songwriters in the folk and folk adjacent world, including William Prince, from the upcoming posthumous archival album Found Dogs that's out in October. The North Carolina band Mipso is currently on hiatus, and I, for one, have been patiently waiting for founding member Jacob Sharp's solo album. He's been releasing these gorgeous singles for a few years now, and folks, we have a release date, October 9th. From the new album Middle Kid, this is new from Jacob Sharp.

Amethyst Kia, proving that she is cooler than me and always will be, covering one of the coolest and most tragic songs of all time, Joy Division's Love Will Tear Us Apart, which was released originally just months after its songwriter Ian Curtis died by suicide in 1980. Amethyst says tragedy and beauty are two sides of the same coin, and this song exemplifies that. Coming up, we'll hear a couple of songs from the Brown family. I'm Cindy House, and this is Folk Alley.

Iowa's Greg Brown came from a musical family and has nurtured a musical family, which is lovely to see the family business carrying on with his kids, especially Pieta Brown. Her new album was produced by Bon Iver's S. Carey, Mike Lewis, and Pieta, recorded in Justin Vernon's studio, all very dreamy. And speaking of dreams, here is a dreamy one from the new album, Dreaming Of. This is the title track. It's new from Pieta Brown.

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0: Mark Arely with a song by the late Bill Morrissey, who Mark considered a mentor. Bill took the young songwriter under his wing. He actually called Mark Grasshopper, of course, a reference to Kung Fu. Mark recently posted about the 15-year passing of Bill Morrissey and said it was clear that he left the ones who knew him best with a lot of complicated emotions. Perhaps this is inevitable when that much love is involved. Mark released Mill Towns in 2014, an album of Bill Morrissey songs. That is actually from a live record that he released in 2002. So he's been loving Bill Morrissey for a while. Right before that, another friend of Bill Morrissey, we heard Greg Brown and a new song from Greg's daughter, Pieta Brown. It's Cindy Howes. Eliza Edens took a step back from music, but just released a new track this year, and I like it very, very much. This is Leash, new from Eliza Edens.
1: I'm good.

0: That's the band led by Rick Danko with Richard Manuel and Levon Helm on backing vocals. You may have heard about some drama happening at Levon Studios, a.k.a. The Barn. A longtime shareholder has assumed control with support from Levon's widow, which removed his daughter Amy Helm from her leadership role at the studio that she's helped run for nearly a decade. We'll send our best to Amy Helm and her family. You can see more information about what's going on and send your support her way on her social media. 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This is Folk Alley.
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0: Good morning. That's right. You are listening to WFHB. It's 8 a.m. Sunday, August 23rd. Good morning. I'm Jared. You're listening to WFHB Up All Morning. I'm going to be here with you until 9 a.m. Before we go any further, let's you and me take a look at the weather. They're telling me it's currently 59 degrees. Today's high is going to be 80. A sunny day. Tonight, low of 56, mostly clear with some patchy fog. Monday, high of 79, with that patchy fog turning into mostly sunny skies. Monday night, low 57. Tuesday, high of 81 and sunny. Wednesday, high of 84 and mostly sunny. And Thursday, high of 84, once again, under sunny skies. What we're going to do right now is we're going to listen to about a 13-minute talk I had yesterday with author Adam Voith. They will be in town Thursday doing a reading just steps from where I am right now over in the Waldron Fire Bay, talking with Kevin Morby about Adam's new book as a part of Secretly 30. So I wanted to get him on the phone to talk about that in his new book. And so let's listen to that conversation right now. All right, I'm joined on the phone now by Adam Voith. Welcome to the show, Adam.
1: Thanks.
0: Where are you calling from? Nashville, Tennessee?
1: I am on my front porch in Nashville, Tennessee, yes.
0: All right. You have a brand new book out. It's been out a few weeks now. Recommended if you like. A novel by Adam Voith.
1: Yes, that's correct.
0: Now that it's been out a few weeks, how do you feel about it? How's everything going?
1: Things feel good, man.
0: Great.
1: My tour starts tonight with a hometown show. So I think I'm shifting into a new zone of like reading instead of posting on the internet, which is great. I'm sick of posting on the internet about it. I'm sick of doing all the things that feel like you're shooting things off into the void. So I'm excited to get out there with real people and starting tonight.
0: Sure.
1: Reading some parts of it out loud. It's going to be great.
0: Great. Before we go any further, how can our listeners here in South Central Indiana see you and hear you read it in person, specifically steps away from this very station?
1: Yes. I will be reading in the Fire Bay at the John Waldron Arts Center, a place I did a reading many years ago. So I'm returning to the scene of the crime. August 28th, I'll read a little bit, and then I'm going to be in conversation with Kevin Morby about the book. And we're kind of wrapping it into part of the Secretly 30 celebration, which is super cool to come back to town and be a part of that.
0: Yeah. Secretly30.com has more information about your reading, I believe, and everything else going on. And I think that's where you can reserve your free tickets, if I'm not
1: mistaken. I believe that's right.
0: You know, the first time I ever came to Bloomington to visit, I'm from Muncie originally. First time I came to visit Bloomington was the very show you're talking about 23 years ago. I think you opened up for Damien Jurado in the Fire Bay.
1: That's correct.
0: And that's the first crazy. Time I ever visited Bloomington. So pretty
1: wow,
0: cool. Glad
1: that's
0: you're
1: awesome.
0: Welcome back. So this book that we mentioned, recommended if you like. How long have you been working on this thing, Adam?
1: I worked pretty diligently on it as like an active project for the past 4 or 5 years.
0: Okay.
1: But it's an idea that I've been kicking around for almost 20 years. The last time when I would have been in Bloomington, I was reading from a novel that I had published way back when. And then I sort of stopped my writing and publishing stuff to focus on my day job, which was booking bands. And I had this idea of like, oh, there's another book I want to write eventually. And I'll do it sometime later in life. And that is this book. So it's not, I didn't really know what it was back then, but I knew it was something in the world that this book takes place in and kind of dealing with this band. It's a real band that's in the book. So I've lived with it forever, but really working on it. I started really working on it seriously in the pandemic when my job just ground to a halt overnight and I had nothing to do.
0: Yeah. So we should say, speaking of being a booking agent, the book kind of takes us through a fictionalized version of you and the people you encountered, although your name is fictionalized, but the names of the characters are real. But it's fictionalized versions of,
1: That's
0: but also
1: right.
0: real things actually happened are in there. It's like taking you through the Christian rock scene, growing up in a church, going to the Cornerstone Music Festival, and going on the road with a band who's on the Christian rock music label Tooth and Nail Records, and then you're finding your way to booking bands and so on. Anyway, I found it very enjoyable and interesting, and as someone who, you know, kind of had a lot of parallels that I found to my life in following, you know, some, I was a big fan of the band Roadside Monument. I still am. So yeah, I think it does a great job of painting a picture of that world, but also even if you are unfamiliar with it, it's, you still get it and still can feel a lot of the emotions there.
1: Yeah, I hope so. You know, I've been hearing from people that were in that world, which is a really weird world.
0: Oh, for sure.
1: Who are, you know, like, oh, I recognize this so much, but also, and maybe equally, if not more fulfilling for me, is people that weren't, who are like, wow, this is fascinating. I didn't know anything about this. Or I knew that this other world existed, but this really gave me an inside look at it. I think that's really fun to hear from folks that are like coming into it a little cold. And yeah, a lot of it's real. Like, as you said, almost every character's name is real except for the protagonist, which is why it's a novel and why it allows me to take all the stuff that's quote unquote real and like reorganize it and change it and lie here and there, make some stuff up along with the true stuff.
0: Yeah.
1: The protagonist is very similar to me, but is not me, is a fictional narrator in a fictional world that just looks extremely familiar to a lot of people that were name-checked in it.
0: With all these things that happen, I mean, some of them are embarrassing for everybody for lots of different reasons. Did you let these people know what you were writing about them, like before the fact, or did you run it by them after you wrote it, but before you published it, or not at all?
1: The core group of characters were aware I was working on a book and read an early draft to where I said, look, this is your opportunity to speak up if you don't like this, or if you want me to change your name, or, you know, if you're uncomfortable with anything. And everyone played ball, which is great.
0: Okay, cool. Yeah, it's a, even for people that were in that scene, like, it's, looking back, it's just so weird. And it's like, I realized after the fact, a lot of things that I thought were very, very super niche that like me and like two people in my town knew about were actually huge, like on a, you know, nationwide scale, as far as like the numbers of like CDs being sold by some of these like, you know, bigger bands in the scenes, not Roads and Monuments specifically, but like, you know, you mentioned like MXPX and then like hanging out in the hotel room and seeing all these stacks of money and stuff. Like,
1: yeah, that was something that over the course of working on this, I sort of have realized as well, is what felt like an off the radar underground niche scene was really, really big and really effective as a market, you know, like the world of Christian rock, and especially at this, you know, this book sort of lives in the Tooth and Nail universe. This was really, really big business, and it paraded like this, you know, rough and tumble indie, and it did a really good job doing that. But this was big numbers, and like the core festival, Cornerstone, which happened every summer, when you start to think about how many people went through there every summer, you start to get an idea of like, oh, this wasn't some basement show world. You know, this was actually a pretty giant, not niche world. And now that I'm like talking about the book and talking about it with people that I don't know, it's insane the number of people that either were part of this world or were adjacent to it or were somehow affected by it. It's shocking to me, actually. You know, it's like very surprising. And I think there's this thing where maybe as recently as like 10 years ago, right? There was still so much like embarrassment and shame for this. Like, I call it the least cool American youth movement of all time. But I think that's starting to fall away.
2: People are getting older
1: and more comfortable time, kind of fessing up, you know?
2: Right. No, I know what you mean. Yeah, for sure. But as time goes on, it's like, yeah, well, you know, we all make mistakes. And it's like, yeah, also, exactly. you're kind of sucked into, like, you know, just as, you know, impressionable high schoolers getting into, you know, the scene. And then you're like, that's just what you're into. And
1: it's not your fault. It's like, you probably didn't pick it, you know?
2: Right.
1: It's
2: like, yeah. Yeah. I really enjoyed the book.
1: Thanks,
2: man. Can you tell us about how it's available, which is a unique way to roll out a book?
1: Yes. I will tell you about my really bad business model, which is the book is free to anyone that wants it. It's $0. So it's not distributed traditionally through bookstores or Amazon, but it is very available. So you can go to littleengines.shop and get a copy for free. 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And if you come to a show, I'll hand it to you personally for free.
2: So you're saying you'll mail a copy for free?
1: Correct.
2: Wow.
1: That's what I've been doing nonstop the past couple weeks, is taking loads of these to the post office, who hate to see me come in until they realize that they're all, I'm stamping them at home. So I'm don't worry. You're just, all you have to do is dump these into this giant bin you have. You don't have to bring them all up. So yeah, it's been an amazing process to, you know, me individually sending these to everybody. It just feels like almost like a return to the world of the book, where like this, like sort of what feels like a hand-to-hand combat of trying to tell people about something, you know?
2: Yeah.
1: So it's been super fun and rewarding for me on the, as the quote unquote publisher and writer. I can't wait to get out there and hand it to more people.
2: You're just like Keith Green. Remember that Keith Green record that he put out for free?
1: I do not.
2: I saw a copy at Landlocked the other day and was reminded. It's like, you know, the Christian singer, Keith Green.
1: I do know Keith Green,
2: Like one of his last albums before he died, I think maybe. It's the one that Bob Dylan plays harmonica on. So anyway, it was like there's a tag on the back. It says, this is not to be sold at any price. And like, it was just like put out for free. I mean, I think
1: I did not know that. That's incredible.
2: I think you could like pay when you bought it online or sent in your money order or whatever. Like there was an option to pay, but there's also like an option just to like have it for free.
1: That's incredible. People have also mentioned to me, apparently there was a DeGarmo and Key record that was buy one, get one free.
2: Oh.
1: Like every record sold, you got a free one.
2: Give to your unsafe friends.
1: To your friends. Yeah. Yes, totally. Yeah.
2: Have you thought about visiting whatever Christian bookstores are left in the country on your tour and just like plopping a book down in their like Christian living section or whatever?
1: I have to be honest with you. I have thought about that.
2: Okay,
1: I'm not going to do that. I'm trying not to be aggressive
2: about that,
1: you know, that stuff. But I did go to a Christian bookstore yesterday. It was the first time I've gone to one in like, I mean, you know, 30 years probably.
2: Uh-huh.
1: But similar to Keith Green, if you want to give me some money for the book, I will take your money. You can leave like a gratuity on the website in person. I'm going to have a nice gold offering plate on the merch table that you can leave.
2: You can leave
1: some cash. Went to the Christian bookstore yesterday to buy this. I was like, do you guys have offering plates? And I have to tell you, offering plates, which are metal plates made in China, are like $55.
2: Oh my gosh.
1: Very funny. But I was in there yesterday, and they're still around. There's still some bookstores around.
2: Adam, thanks for talking to us. Once again, as he mentioned, as part of Secretly 30, you can hear Adam read from Recommended If You Like in conversation with the great Kevin Morby at 2 p.m. at the Fire Bay in the John Waldron Arts Center, Friday, August 28th. You can get, I believe, secretly30.com as a link to the free tickets. Is that correct?
3: I believe that is correct. Yeah. But I've also been told that you do not need a ticket if you want. I think they're just trying to gauge.
2: Oh, sure. Okay.
3: Interest. But if you want to just show up, you can roll in and I'll read some funny stuff to you.
2: All right. Well, thanks for talking, Adam. Congratulations on the release and good luck on the tour.
3: Thanks, Jared.
2: All right. Thanks. Bye-bye.

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It is 8:21 a.m. You're listening to WFHB Up All Morning. I'm Jared. I'm going to be here with you until 9 a.m. Of course, from 9 to 11, soft sounds. Guess what? 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Bingo brunch with guest numbers caller Katrina Cook of Lotus Education and Arts Foundation. That's 12 to 2 at Cardinal Spirits today. 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

Like I said, it's 8:23. Well, I didn't say that because it wasn't. It was only 8:20. Now it's 8:23 a.m. And here are the Smiths.

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It's 8:42 a.m. You're listening to Up All Morning. I'm Jared. I'm going to be here with you until 9 a.m. 9 to 11, Soft Sounds with DJ Mood Ring. You're going to love it. Stick around then. 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

de temps en temps. Nous sommes des enfants sans problème ni loi, de nos droits on est sûr, les mêmes sales confitures contre le sofa.

That was New Gaia with New Interface 2.1 from the album Welcome to Your New Life on New Gaia. Before that, we heard The Pretenders with Don't Get Me Wrong. Paolo Conte with Reveries. And the Norman Petty Trio with Dream Lover. It's 8:56 here on WFHB. It's almost time for Soft Sounds. But before that, let's take one more look at the weather. Looking like 65 degrees out there right now. Today's high, 80. Under sunny skies. Tonight, low of 56. Mostly clear with some patchy fog. Monday's high, 79. Mostly sunny. Tuesday, 81 for the high and sunny. Wednesday, a high of 84, mostly sunny. And Thursday, another sunny day with a high of 84. 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

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Thank you to DJ Jared for a lovely up all morning set. And I will be playing soft sounds for you for the next 2 hours. We are starting out with a track from Hiroshi Yoshimura from his album Surround, and it's called Time Forest.

This is WFHB. Right now we're listening to Seahawks with the song Time Enough for Love from their release Time Enough for Love, which came out in 2024 on K-Scene Records. Before that was Matt Bachman with the song Apple Pie from the release Apple Pie, which came out on Orendahl Records based in Chicago in 2021. And started off with Hiroshi Yoshimura with Time Forest from the release Surround, which came out in 1986 on Temporal Drift. I'm going to look at the community calendar. Today, August 23rd, is the last day before the big move, with DJ Baby Star performing from 5 to 8 at Friendly Beasts Cidery. That's 222 West 2nd Street, and that is 5 to 8 p.m. Happy Hour, Hoppy Hour comedy show at Hoppy Wobbles Pub, 3876 West 3rd Street, that's at 7:30, with an open mic that follows. And there's a house concert featuring Sarah Stafford and Emilio Singleton at 6 p.m. And that is at 200 East Southern Drive. Our complete calendar listing is available at WFHB.org. 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And up next, I'm going to play a track by Duffy times Ullman, and it's called Etch. It is also from Orendahl Records, and it's from the album Doubles.

This is actually Penguin Cafe Orchestra with the song Heartwind, and I'll be playing Ullman times Duffy, Duffy times Ullman next.

Good morning. This is DJ Moodring with Soft Sounds. You were just listening to Bridget Fontaine from Come a la Radio, which was released in 1989 on Sarava. Before that was Dorothy Ashby, Wild as the Wind from Soft Winds, the Swinging Harp of Dorothy Ashby. And before that was Duffy Times Ullman with the song Etch from the release Doubles, which came out in 2023 on Orendahl Records. And before that was Penguin Cafe Orchestra with Heartwind from Broadcasting from Home. Behind the talk is Around the World in Percussion, the song Miserloo, from the Romance and Exotic Sounds with Irv Kotler. WFHB is a media sponsor for the 13th annual Good People, Good Times Music Festival, taking place September 11th and 12th at Valley Branch Retreat in Brown County. The two-day event features live music from Mike Love, Keller Williams, and Mihaly, along with camping, workshops, live art, and light shows in the wooded hills of Nashville, Indiana. 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

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You're listening to Caitlin Aurelia Smith with the song Closed Circuit from FRKWYS, Volume 13, Synergy. Before that was Aaliyah Ultan with Sky Song from the 2026 release Looks Far Woman off of Coup Records. Before that was Macy Stewart, I Forgot How to Remember My Dreams featuring Leah Cole from When the Distance is Blue, which came out in 2025 on International Anthem. And before that was Miserlou from Around the World in Percussion, featuring Irv Kotler. And we're going to take a look at the weather today and for the next coming days. Right now it is 68 degrees. Today there's a high of 80 and it will be sunny. Monday is a high of 79 with patchy fog and then mostly sunny. Monday night a low of 57. Tuesday, a high of 81 and sunny. Tuesday night, a low of 60, partly cloudy. Wednesday, a high of 84, mostly sunny. Wednesday night, a low of 64 with a slight chance of showers. I hope you have plans to get out and enjoy this beautiful day.

Good morning. You are still listening to Soft Sounds on WFHB. You were just listening to Brian Eno from Another Green World. Before that was Toki Monsta with Reverie from Eternal Reverie. Before that was Kim Gordon from her 2024 record, The Collective, with the song The Candy House. And before that was Big Thief with Parallels from the album Masterpiece. And behind the talk right now is Crystal Wind with the song Café Tropique from the release Café Tropique, which came out in 1997 on Virgin Records. All right, we're going to take a look at the community calendar. Today, August 23rd, there is Bingo Brunch with guest numbers caller Katarina Koch of Lotus Education and Arts Foundation. That is 12 to 2 p.m. at Cardinal Spirits, 922 South Morton Street. There's an interactive indoor story walk at the Monroe County Public Library Children's Program Room from 12 to 5 p.m. That's at 303 East Kirkwood Ave. And Reimagining Opera for Kids Fall Auditions, 12:45 to 5 p.m. at the auditorium at the Monroe County Public Library, 303 East Kirkwood Ave. Our complete calendar listing is available at wfhb.org. 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

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We are currently listening to Alice Coltrane with the song Transcendence. Before that was Laurie Anderson with the song From the Air from her album Big Science. And before that was Jukka Tolonen with Northern Lights from Cross Section. This is DJ Moodring, and I have about a little less than 20 minutes left of Soft Sounds, so thank you for tuning in.

This is Soft Sounds, and I've got one more track for you. It's going to be David Darling with the song Cello Blue from Cello Blue, which came out in 2001 on Hearts of Space Records. Before was Michael Hedges with the song Aerial Boundaries from Pure Michael Hedges, which came out on Windham Hill in 2009. And there was Joni Mitchell, The Wolf That Lives in Lindsay, on her release Mingus, which came out in 1979 on Elektra 0591. Before that was Alice Coltrane with Transcendence. And it's been wonderful being here with you this morning. Up next at 11 is Off the Charts, so stick around and have a great day.

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1: It's 73 degrees outside in Bloomington right now. We're looking at sunny skies today with a high of 80. Tonight, a low of 56. We will see probably some patchy fog in the early morning. Monday, we're looking at a high of 79. And once that fog clears, it will be mostly sunny. A low of 57 Monday night. Tuesday, a high of 81 and a low of 60. We're seeing some sunny skies throughout the week.

0: Well, it's 11:01 Sunday morning, which means it's time now for Off the Charts here on WFHB. My name is Adrienne.
1: I'm Tonda.
0: And we are here to bring you tracks from the top 10 most played albums of the week right here on WFHB. It's always an exciting time. We'll do some nice genre hopping to kind of shake things up after a beautiful, beautiful soft sound set with DJ Mood Ring. Shout out to DJ Mood Ring and all our soft sound team. Yes.
1: I love this show. I really do. I'm always curious to see what this week's picks are going to be.
0: Yeah.
1: A few surprises on there.
0: Yeah.
1: And a few unknowns to me.
0: Yeah, same here. It's always kind of it's like a weekly little treat to just be like, ooh, this is going to teach me something. I'm going to learn something about our DJs today. You're going to learn at least 10 things about our DJs today. We're going to start out with our number 10 most played album of the week. This is the self-titled full-length debut of the Womack Sisters, which came out on Daptones earlier this month. The Womack Sisters are an LA-based trio of sisters, whose name is Womack. They're actually the daughters of Womack and Womack, which makes them the granddaughters of Sam Cooke and nieces of Bobby Womack. So they are really, really deep in, steeped in soul all the way through that family tree. And they are coming to us with their own debut on Daptone, which is kind of the perfect place for any really committed old school soul group making that kind of music today. They sing on this album about their relationships with each other, with their families, with other people. And as well on this first track on the album, which we'll be listening to, they talk about the time that they've spent driving Uber to make ends meet as they've been working on this debut album. Very relatable.
1: Yeah.
0: Very relatable. We're going to be listening to that track, Chauffeur, right here on Off the Charts. This is, again, the Womack Sisters with their full-length debut, The Womack Sisters, right here on WFHB.

Network 1T92,

0: That was She's Green with Close Your Eyes. That's from their new EP Swallowtail out on Photo Finish Records. That was our number 7 most played album of the week here on WFHB. And She's Green is a Minneapolis-based quintet. They call their music moth music. Like moss, yeah, M-O-S-S, moss music. Beautiful, just carpeted, just luscious and carpeting the forest floor. I kind of feel like that whole last set had a lot of moss music vibes going on. Before She's Green, we heard Radiator Hospital with Distorting Time from the album Distorting Time on Lamo Records, our number 8 most played album of the week. And that's led by Sam Cooke Parrott, who's toured with Waxahachie, who recently played here. He played at Switchyard. They were based originally in Michigan, now based in Philadelphia, but Radiator Hospital is really kind of a very DIY. We got some good atmospheric noise going on there. Before that, we heard Howdy, spelled H-O-V-V-D-Y, which is kind of brilliant for, you know, Googling Howdy, oh, right? If you think about it. We heard their track Wannabe Radio Queen from the album Big World, and that's on the label Arts and Crafts. That was our number 9 most played album of the week. Wannabe Radio Queen does feel like a little bit of a pointed song title toward me personally. Well, but I enjoyed it.
1: Well, it's their 6th album too, and I was looking over where they're touring. They're playing in Manchester tonight, Antwerp the next day, Paris. And I don't know if any of you caught the show when they played at the Bishop. That was just in October.
0: Yeah. And look where they are now. It's really a beautiful trajectory that they've got going on. The big artists start at the Bishop, and we know that.
1: Well, or in the studio. Really amazed at just looking at the website and all the shows that are coming in and musicians that are playing here in the Air Room.
0: Yeah.
1: And then going on to locally and nationally.
0: Absolutely. Well, and Howdy is opening at least a couple of those shows for Wilco. Is that right?
1: That's right.
0: I mean, Wilco has been in this studio as well. Jeff Tweedy's been in this studio as well, talking about his career, which of course is now what it is. Humongous. Amazing. We are at the Roots. We are the Roots here in Bloomington. And at the beginning of that set, we heard from the Womack Sisters. We heard the track Chauffeur. That's from their full-length debut, The Womack Sisters, which is out on Daptone, our number 10 most played album of the week here on WFHB. 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We like to take this time to talk about what's going on around town, around South Central Indiana today. Tonda, what do we got going on?
1: Always so many things to do in Bloomington and the surrounding area, Nashville as well. Right now, the Nashville Farmers Market is taking place. We've got Coot Cabtree playing at the Brown County Inn parking lot from 11 to 2. Bingo Brunch here in Bloomington at Cardinal Spirits with the guest caller Katarina Koch of the Lotus Education and Arts Foundation. Other music going on at the Farm Stop Collective for their 5th year celebration, starting out at 1, David Davila and Friends performing. The Hammer and the Hatchet will be at 2, Busman's Holiday, 3 p.m., and then at 5, it'll be the Farmer Jam, led by Farm Stop's own Aaron and Jono. So that's for Farm Stop's 5th year celebration, taking place 1 to 6 at Bloomington Farm Stop. 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
0: 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And we return to our top 10 countdown here on Off the Charts with our number 6 most played album of the week, which is from Nick Hakim. The album is I Can See. It's out on Earseed Records. Nick Hakim really does, you know, we're doing a lot of really atmospheric music today. He does a lot of very atmospheric kind of contemporary R&B with just some real kind of jazzy vibes, but in a very sort of gentle, gorgeous, sort of slow-burning way. We're going to be listening to the track The Reason by Nick Hakim right here on Off the Charts on WFHB.

dream that climbs the curtains as soon as you open your eyes. 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

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The best hard rock albums of 2013. 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

0: That's Ween with You Were the Fool. That's out on 12 Golden Country Greats, our number four most played album of the week. It's a 1996 album, but it was just reissued by Rhino. It's actually Ween's fifth studio album. It was out on Elektra back in the day, kind of a cult classic in alt country. And it's reissue done by Rhino's deluxe, expansive version of the album. So that came in at number four on our most played albums of the week. Before that, the Mountain Goats with the track Best Hard Rock Albums 2013 from the album Days, which came in at number five on our most played albums of the week. As always, the Mountain Goats being very, very sort of cerebral dad rock, literate, very, very wordy.
1: Well, this is something that I find, I don't know about unusual. They've performed in our listening area quite a few times, and we were trying to determine if they're playing anytime close, and they're actually going to be in Indiana, in Florence, Indiana, September 19th. Opening for Candlebox.
0: And there's even a track on this album, Days, called Candlebox. I mean, there's a really kind of interesting critical nostalgia point of view on this album. There are tracks with names like Song for Lane Staley opens it, and then Charlie Sheen Reaches Out to the Feds is track two. We've got Candlebox at track four. Track 11, Hidden Majesty of later Venom albums. It's a really interesting reflection in kind of the way that the Mountain Goats do things best with Bloomington native John Darnielle at the helm. So as you do. And then at the beginning of that set, we heard Nick Hakim with The Reason from his recent release, I Can See, which is out on Earseed Records. Nick Hakim, as usual, doing dreamy contemporary R&B. 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
1: 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The show takes place Saturday, August 29th at Switchyard Park in Bloomington, part of the 30th anniversary celebration of Secretly Group. 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
0: 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We are at our top three for this last 16 minutes. We are going to give you now a track from the album A Supreme Blue. This is by Nicholas Payton and Butcher Brown, and it's an interesting mix of reimaginings of Miles Davis's Kind of Blue and John Coltrane's A Love Supreme. These are like sacred albums. It's a pretty ambitious move to try and reimagine them. We're going to be listening to Nicholas Payton and Butcher Brown's version of Blue in Green. You're tuned in to WFHB.

0: That's Allison Russell with Two Stars. Two Stars, a duet with Chibueze Ihuma. And that is on the album In the Hour of Chaos, which is out on Fantasy. That was our number two most played album of the week here on WFHB. And what that means is that we are at our number one most played album of the week, which is Lost Boys by Phoebe Bridgers. And indeed, in addition to being our number one most played album of the week, this is a great time to mention that support for WFHB comes from Landlocked Music. And every week, Landlocked Music picks one album from the top 10 to highlight in their store, located in downtown Bloomington, south of the square at 115 South Walnut. And Phoebe Bridgers' Lost Boys is our Landlocked Spotlight this week.
1: And number one
0: number
1: on
0: one.
1: The top 10 for Off the Charts.
0: That's right. Phoebe Bridgers, of course, has been making waves pretty consistently for the last several years. Phoebe Bridgers had a show here recently, last-minute kind of secret.
1: It was pretty exciting for the people that were able to go. It was end of May, May 28th, just a pop-up show, unannounced. People standing in line on Kirkwood in hopes to get in. Sold out show at the Buskirk Chumley. I think their capacity is close to 600.
0: Yeah. It makes sense because, again, you know, she's still, her star is still high. Maybe it's still on the rise. Maybe she'll go further. But in any case, she certainly flew to the top here on WFHB. We're going to be listening to the track As Above. And this is a track that features. Never mind. I'm just kidding. But it is a track that is on her album, Lost Weekend. 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My name is Adrian.
1: And this is Todd.
0: And it's Sunday, and it's almost the afternoon. Stay tuned, because we will be leaving you in the very capable hands of Preacher's Son for Reggae Children. I do want to let you know that Off the Charts is a production of Community Radio WFHB in Bloomington, Indiana, online at WFHB.org. 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

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It is high noon. I am Preacher Son, and this, of course, is Reggae Children. Happy Sunday, y'all. Currently looking fair and 73 degrees this afternoon, looking for a high of 80. Mostly sunny tonight, low of 56. Mostly clear, then patchy fog. Patchy fog in the morning. Tomorrow looking for a high of 79, low of 57. Partly cloudy. Tuesday, high 81, low of 60 degrees, sunny during the day, partly cloudy in the evening. Frankly, sounds like wonderful weather to me. Got a little Linville Thompson on the dub track, and we're going to jump right in, do it right. I'm here till 2 p.m., thanks so much for tuning in. 91.3 WFHB, Reggae Children.

Greetings in the name of His Majesty Emperor Haile Selassie I, Jah Rastafari, ever living, ever faithful, ever sure, Selassie I the first. Yeah. Yeah. Rastafari, ever living.

Hey, yo. Time is 12:21. You're tuned in to WFHB. This is Preacher Son, and of course, this is Reggae Children. Thanks so much for spending your Sunday afternoons here with us. Shout out to Tonda and Adrian, holding it down for Off the Charts. A lot of love to all the Sunday music crew and the WFHB family. You are certainly part of that. Getting stuff dialed in here. Of course, lots of things to do out and about around town. There's a voter registration training happening from 4 p.m. to 5 p.m. today at the Monroe County Public Library, Room 1B. It's at 303 East Kirkwood Avenue in Bloomington. Let's see. What else? Interactive indoor story walk happening until 5 p.m. at the Monroe County Public Library Children's Program Room, also 303 East Kirkwood Avenue here in Bloomington. And a bingo brunch happening at Cardinal Spirits, 922 South Morton Street in Bloomington from noon till 2, with guest callers Katarina Cook of the Lotus Education and Arts Foundation. Our complete calendar listing is available online at wfhb.org. If you have an event you'd like to get listed in the calendar, please send full details to calendars@wfhb.org at least 1 week in advance. The events calendar is a volunteer-powered public service of your community radio station, WFHB. Set list right now. We got some Pachiman Lovers happening. Before that, we had Gladiators dub track off of their album Symbol of Reality. Stick Figure with K-Bong, Smiles on Faces, and Dubious, He Who Has Ears, and started out that set with Steel Pulse, Chant a Psalm. Good Sunday tune. I'm here till 2 p.m. Stay tuned. 91.3 WFHB, Reggae Children.

ladies and gentlemen, for coming out here. And it's so nice to be back to the river one more time. Thanks for having us here. And as always, you know, there's this feeling every time I'm here with you guys. You know, I cannot explain it, but they call it a natural feeling. I heard a story about a natural woman, but I have never heard anything about a natural man. But unfortunately, that's the way that you make me feel here, just by looking at you. I feel like a natural man. And just for 1 minute, I want to tell you about the way that you make me feel.

All right, 12:40 p.m., 91.3 WFHB, Preacher Son, Reggae Children. Now that we're up to date on the data points, also got, let's see, where are we at? Got a little Upsetters, Curly Dub happening right now. Before that, Reggae on the River happening right now, I think. Ran across a couple of 10th anniversary Reggae on the River CDs in the archives here at the station. So that last one was Lucky Dubé, Natural Man. Before that, Kaya, Bob Marley and the Wailers. Yeah, that was off the 40th anniversary deluxe edition. Started out that set with Natty Dread, Rise Again from the Congos. After the break, I'm going to throw on another Reggae on the River track. This one's the Wailing Souls. That's coming up, so stay tuned. In the meantime, I need you to know support for WFHB comes from Laurinwood Builders, a locally owned design build firm sourcing local designers and craftspeople for custom home design, home building, remodeling, and commercial construction services. 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I'm here till 2 p.m. 91.3 WFHB, Reggae Children.

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Jesus!

0: I hang I up upon thy window in the mid-year of day that takes I away captivity. Now to the choir song. Choir I'm going to sing songs from the blue songs from Zion.
1: 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Right now we got a little Sound Dimensions, Zion Lion, Version Dread, Dubs from Studio One. Before that, we had Dennis Brown, Count Your Blessings. For that, Cool Breeze from Albert Griffiths and the Gladiators, and started out that set, the Wailing Souls live version of Ja, Give Us Life to Live from Reggae on the River, 10th anniversary.
0: Lord, you are so far, rise, last year, strong, almighty. Mighty in battle. I know God in my bridge and I come from your face. Cause of the only Lord, you are so far, rise, last year.
1: Yes, yes. Currently looking at 76 degrees outside, looking for a high of 80 this afternoon, mostly sunny. And then this evening, cooling off to 56, mostly clear and patchy fog. Rolls through to the morning tomorrow, looking at a high of 79, a low of 57. Tuesday, high of 81, low of 60. Wednesday, high of 84, low of 64. Thursday, high of 84. All sunny and, yeah, mostly clear. Partly cloudy in the evenings. Small chance of showers on Wednesday, but generally beautiful summer weather. Up next, I'm going to rock a little local reggae from Reggae Union. It's their newest single, Rabbi, coming up right here on 91.3 WFHB, Reggae Children.

All right, it's 1:20 p.m. You're tuned in to WFHB. My name is Preacher Son, and you're tuned in to Reggae Children. Happy Sunday. Right now, we've got Josh Shaka and Mad Professor, Ecology Dub. Before that, Pass the Dolce to the Left, Pass the Knowledge to the Right. That was the Mighty Diamonds. Scheme of Things, Bunny Wailer, Conscious, Queen Mahila. And start out that set with a little local reggae, Reggae Union and their newly released single, Rabbi. Of course, lots of fun stuff going on out and about. Reimagining Opera for Kids Fall Editions happening at the Auditorium of the Monroe County Public Library, 303 East Kirkwood Avenue. That's happening until 5 p.m. The Farm Stop Collective 5th year anniversary, 5th year celebration is happening until 6 p.m. Lots of stuff going on out there. Bloomington Farm Stop is at 902 West Kirkwood Avenue in Bloomington. And starting at 2 p.m. out at the Brown County Playhouse, a celebration of life for Jeff Foster. That's at 70 South Van Buren Street in Nashville. Our complete calendar listing is available at WFHB.org if you need more details. 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Next up, we got a little rare cuts from the Black Ark, Lee Scratch Perry. I'm here till 2 p.m., bringing the good reggae vibes. Right here on 91.3 WFHB, Reggae Children.

say to the racists when they come? What do we say to the racists when they come? Follow me. Say when the racists never come, tell them this.

All right. We're just shy of 1:40 p.m. This is Preacher Son. You're tuned in to Reggae Children right here on WFHB. Thanks for spending your Sunday with us. As always, it's an honor and a blessing. Right now, we've got Up on the Downstroke, Ernest Ranglin. Before that, Luciano, Foot Soldier. Bob Marley and the Wailers, Crazy Baldhead. And little Roots Raga Live from Maccabee, Racist Back Off. 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The two-day music event features live music from Mike Love, Keller Williams, Mahali, along with camping workshops, live art, light shows in the woods, wooded hills of Nashville, Indiana. 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That's Good Times, Good People, Good Times Music Festival. Well, I got one more set before we flip over to Planetary Caravan. Up next, got a little 10-foot ganja plant in the garden. 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

0: No, tell she about Joyce, because she Joyce leave me no singing the same, man.
1: Eli Priest, you want to see that the high man out of Randy's day, no, yeah. And Site 200, Dolly Rona CB 200, yeah.
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1: Yes, I.

You wire around, and you wire around, and you keep your post down.

Hey, this is Preacher's Son signing off. Right there, we had a little Prince Farai, 354 Skank. Right there, we got a little Green Room Rockers out of Indy with Who's Your Homegrown. And just to wrap it out, Bob Marley and the Wailers, Wages of Love, Rehearsal. That was the Wailing Wailers at Studio One, a little old school. Baba Boom, Duke Reed, and had 10-foot ganja plant in the garden starting out that set. That's it for me. Cindy Katz here for Planetary Caravan. As always, it's an honor and a blessing. Big up, y'all. 91.3 WFHB, Reggae Children. This is Preacher's Son signing off.

Many thanks to Preacher Son. Always some great reggae, as is to be expected, right? So Syndicate here for you on this fourth Sunday of the month. We're at about a minute past two, and that reminds me I should pull up the weather for you. We are sitting at, is it still 76? 77, actually. And close to the high, they're expecting 78 degrees, but a low down to 56 sounds lovely to me. A little bit of patchy fog, possibly. Monday, there'll be a high of 80, patchy fog, then sunny. Low in the 50s again, Monday night, 57, partly cloudy, but sunny on Tuesday, back up to 82 and down to 62 Tuesday night with a little cloudiness, but then sunny again the following day. And I should also tell you that this is WFHB Bloomington, Indiana, volunteer-powered community radio at WFHB 91.3 FM for South Central Indiana, also at 98.1 in Bloomington, 100.7 in Brown County, and 106.3 in Ellettsville, also online at WFHB. So thanks so much for tuning in. We're going to kick things off here with Chucho Valdez doing a tune. I hope I got this right. I think so. It seems like last time I had this, I opened the cover, and it was a entirely different CD than what I was expecting. But I do believe that we're going to hear El Rumbon, which means the party. And by the way, there's a party today for 5 years of Farm Stop, if you want to check it out. And the CD itself is Birumba Palo Congo, Religion of the Congo. All right. Enjoy.

All right. we just heard there the tune Dulce Desengaño by Los Fakires with the lead singer Cascarita. And that's a 2002 release. They're from Santa Clara, Cuba, Bloomington's sister city. And prior to that, we heard from Coco Funca. And both the tune and the title were called, or are called, Coleccionista. And there's very little information about them. There is a reference on the liner notes to Costa Rica. So, but I would not go so far as to say that that is where they're from, but possibly. And we started things out with Chucho Valdez with the tune El Rumbón and Birumba Palo Congo. And that's from 1999 on Egrim Records. Okay, it is 2:20, and this is when I share with you some events around town on this Sunday, August 23rd. And there is ongoing at the Monroe County Public Library on Kirkwood in the Children's Program Room an interactive indoor story walk. So you can check it out. They'll pair a picture book with a room-wide installation for an immersive reading experience. And it's open to all ages. Another item for kids, also at the library, that goes longer, but the previous one, if I didn't say, started at noon and goes till 5. The other one has started a little before 1, but it goes till 5 also, and it's called Reimagining Opera for Kids Fall Editions, Auditions, Reimagining Opera. So maybe they get an audition for Ryby for an opera. There's no more details really there, so you'll maybe check with the library to find out more. And I want to say this one, that Farm Stop Collective is having their 5th year birthday celebration, and that goes till 6 o'clock. There's various artists playing, and we could probably be in the midst of the Hammer and Hatchet right now. Busman's Holiday will play, followed by the Farmer's Jam. They're pulling out the grill and having some special local beer on tap. Oh, and there's a dunk tank and sidewalk chalk. And yeah, you might want to check it out. All right, I'm going to leave it there for now. There's a couple of items in Nashville, right in the downtown area by the Beer Garden and the Brewing Company. But well, maybe I should say them. They go till 4. Gene Fugate is at the Ferguson House Beer Garden. Reuben Guthrie is at the Moontown Brewing Company, and that's on Molly Lane in Nashville. Both of those are from 1 to 4, as is Sherry Ann Wettstein at the Nashville House, and that's on Van Buren Street. Okay, leave it there for now, and one other thing I got to share with you here is that you can sign up for our calendar. our complete calendar listing is available at wfhb.org. To get your event listed in the calendar, please send full details to calendars@wfhb.org at least 1 week in advance. The events calendar is a volunteer-powered public service of your community radio station, WFHB. All right. Thanks again for tuning in. I've queued up one, I believe, by Dabe Ganore off the album Nadre. And the tune we're going to hear is, let me see, because I switched up at the last minute. The tune is called Tania. Enjoy.

All right, winding down there, artist John Calloway on the Cuba Without Borders release on Six Degrees record from about 20 years ago. The tune is called Aprovecha Que Me Voy. Prior to that, we heard the tune Girasol by Orquesta Acocan on the America release, very recent, this year, as a matter of fact, on Deptone Records. And Girasol means sunflower. They're spelling it with a double S, though, so maybe there's another meaning intended. Prior to that, I believe I already announced that we'd heard Dabe Ganore doing the tune Tanya on the Nadre, which is the title. Nadre is the title of the album from 2014 on the Contrajour release. So we are getting right up to 2:40. I have an announcement, I believe. Let me double check here before we get back to the music. Yes, Scouts Honor. 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Scouts Honor has partnered with Bloomington Animal Shelter to foster and train shelter dogs. Scouts Honor has committed to support the adopter of their foster dog with training, daycare, grooming to ensure a smooth transition into their forever home. More information is available at Scouts Honor Pet Retreat.com. Oh, and then it says /contact. So I'll read that once more. More information at Scouts, S-C-O-U-T-S, Honor Pet Retreat.com /contact. Wow. Okay. Another announcement for you. Tomorrow at 8 p.m., WFHB welcomes the jazz funk rock band Bad Sorcery for this week's Local Live, the series of in-studio performances from artists in our listening area. 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Bad Sorcery performs live in the WFHB studio tomorrow at 8 p.m., only on WFHB. All right, with that, we can return to the music. And I pulled a couple things out of our new ads, as I think the Orquesta Orcon was one of those. But I've put on Alueya, for her album Zero, or their album. And the tune I've selected is Night Drive, and it says it's featuring Dagmawit Ameha. All right. And it's classified as international electronic. So just letting you know there. Okay, here we go.

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Huh? 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But the stars are calling for a midnight blue. Baby, look up to pull me in tight, huh? 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

All right. That was the trio Pantango doing the Tango Argentino. The album was called Tango Argentine Tango, Tango Argentino. And the song was Pa que bailen los muchachos. Prior to that, we heard a slower tune with Fuyo Sotashi on vocals and Chris Patachal on the keyboard. And the album is called Invocation. And then they also A Journey Through Ancestral Memory and Afrofuturist Soundscapes. And that's fresh out in March of this year. The tune was classic jazz, I Got It Bad, and That Ain't Good. Prior to that, we heard Nicodemus on the Long Engagement release.

He's the tune called Caballito de Mar, Little Horse of the Sea. But all of these are, well, except maybe the very first and the last couple ones are kind of like compilations where he's joined by others. And so this is with Nicodemus with Los Yegros. But actually, I know nothing more about it. It's a 2018 release on Wonder Wheel Recordings. And we are just a few seconds away from the top of the hour. So this is the time when I go back and share with you a little bit of information. First off, you are listening to WFHB Bloomington at 91.3 FM, W251 AG Bloomington at 98.1 FM, W264 BP Nashville at 100.7 FM, and W292DD Ellisville at 106.3 FM, community radio for South Central Indiana. So glad you've tuned in. Always a pleasure to share. I always find some new tunes and resurrect some old ones. So hope you're enjoying it as well. I should also share with you the weather. Let's see where we're sitting, if we've reached our high or exceeded it, or we are at the, we're at 78 degrees, which I believe when I pulled this up before, it said that that was going to be the high. Now it says the high is going to be 80, but it's going to stay mostly sunny, be partly cloudy overnight with a little fog, which continues until the sun comes out again on Monday when the high again is predicted, but at 80. But overnight, it's only 58. The following night, Monday, is only 57. And then Tuesday, warm again and sunny, 82 degrees. And then not quite so cool at night, but still comfortable at 62 degrees, partly cloudy Tuesday night. Oh, but then warmer again, mid-80s the following couple days. And no much chance of rain at all. Wednesday, they're saying a 30% chance. So we'll just have to wait and see on that. All right, well, let's get back to the music. And I was queuing up a tune on the Africa reggae. And I think I didn't complete queuing, so bear with me just a minute till I get to the tune I'm seeking. Shouldn't take but a minute. Let's see. And this is going to be Mo Calamity and the Wizards and a tune called Vision. And this is a combo of, or represents musicians from Cape Verde and France, if I've got everything straight here. So let's have a listen.

righty there. That was another one from the trio Pantango, just a short, actually it's a milango, which is, I shouldn't venture to say quite similar, but they always go hand in hand and are both well practiced in Argentina. So the song is called Mano Brava. Prior to that, we heard from a album called Con el Ritmo del Caribe, from, with the rhythm of the Caribbean, a group called Atabal, and the tune was a medley del Orisa, and that's on the Guaranco label. For that, we heard Charlie Hunter doing the talking blues on his Blue Note record, Natty Dread. And that's back from the late 90s, 1997. And started that set out with Mo Calamity doing the tune Vision. And, oh, I should fix this. It was actually on the Africa Reggae Putumayo release. We're going to give you the update on what's going on in the community here in just a minute. I was going to put on a little more from this tango just because I have it there available in the background. So let me just get that queued on up. What's going to happen if I do that? I have to do it the slow way. anyway, let's go to the community calendar. And let's put the volume down on this, but we'll have a little bit of tango in the background. All righty, let's see, events. This is Sunday, August 23rd. We're almost at 3:20. And, there were a couple of things that started at 2 that I don't think I noticed them before, so... That's still Sunday, but it's a little late now. So let's see if we've got more items coming up here. Oh, I see what happened. There's multiple pages. We have a new setup on the calendar, and it displays differently. Let me just say that. maybe I've flipped over. Okay. At 7:30 tonight at Hoppy Wobbles Pub is the Hoppy Hour comedy show. And there's comedians from all over the country along with your Hoosier favorites. And there's open mic always that follows that. There is going to be at 5:30 tonight at Bryant Park, weather permitting, and I think it's going to hold out, so 5:30, Pangea and the Monica Herzog Acoustic Project from 5:30 to 8:30 in Bryan Park. So there was one thing that we would have seen before. And I need to let you know about how you can get your event listed. Our community calendar listing is available at wfhb.org to get your event listed in the calendar. Please send full details to calendars at wfhb.org at least 1 week in advance. The events calendar is a volunteer-powered public service of your community radio station, WFHB. All right, let's just let this tango, it's about to finish, I believe. Which one are we on? It's called... Lo que vendrá. It's a Piazzolla. And then we're going to go into a tune on the Putumayo Latin Groove album by Carlos de Nicaragua y Familia, doing the Senza Maya, is how it's spelled out. But let's fully enjoy this for another minute here.

All right. Some of these are cutting off rather suddenly, so I knew it was about to end. However, we are at 3:39 approximately, and got just a few bits of information to share. But first of all, let me tell you what we just heard. We heard from Aterciopelados, a Colombian group, and the album, I believe, is called Evolution. Evolution. It's also their grandes éxitos, so their best hits, basically. It says it's a picture of a bus, the front of a bus on the front, and the back of the bus on the back, and they both say Evolution. So we're going to go with that. And let's see. Prior to that, we also heard Colombian music. And this was Ivan Cuesta y sus Baltimore Vallenatos, a T Colombia. It's an Arhuli release. And I believe that I actually saw them at the time when I got this. And this was put out way back in the 90s. And I can't say, I was somewhere outside of Indiana, out east. I don't think I was in Baltimore, although I have been there. But they've kind of set up camp there, and Vallenato, well, there's a whole area of Colombia. In fact, I was just talking to Wilbur about this the other day, where they play this specific style of Colombian music. But anyway, it has been transferred to the U.S., where they're playing it in Baltimore, if they still are. All right, prior to that, so that was Aterciopelados, Ivan Cuesta, and then we heard Los Faquires doing A Mi Manera. That, as you'll recall, we had way early in the first set, and they are from Santa Clara. Prior to that was the tune Sensimaya, and it was by Carlos de Nicaragua y Familia. And that's on a... what is it? It's showing me something that's not correct. It's on the Latin Groove album from Putumayo Presents Latin Groove. Oh, it looks like it's back from 2002. And then I think you already knew that we heard a couple from the Trio Pantango, tango or tango style music. All right. Well, we're sitting at 3:41. Just one more set here until 4 o'clock rolls around, and we have For the Record. And we're going to hear, what is this that I've selected? I think it is something off of Latin Groove again. It is Los Moscosos doing Soy Callejero.

All right. Pleasure being with you today. It's about time for me to get out of here and let the for the record, I am going to play the outro on this album that I just played, the bye-bye song, which I decided I like to play when I'm ending my show. I also, they have an outro that's 7 minutes long, so I could go ahead and actually play it softly now. Until we get to For the Record. Let me see what I want to do here. I want to press play. And all right. But I do want to share with you. So what we heard was Bye Bye by Al Sarah and the Nubatones. And that's also the title of their release on Al Sarah Productions. And this tune is their outro on that same album. Prior to, though, the Bye Bye song, we heard Omar Sosa on the Cuba Sin Fronteras doing Marim Cha-Cha. That's Cuba Without Borders is essentially how that translates. And then started that, I believe, with Los Moscosos on the Latin Putumayo release with the tune Soy Callejero. All right. Well, thanks so much for listening. Always a pleasure. Should be back on the final, well, it's not always the final Sunday, but the fourth Sunday in this upcoming month of September. So enjoy and see you next month.

taboulé et la frisa, l'international Afrisa, taboulé, oyez! 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

Brrr, see it, people.

Zabata, Zabata, Zabata, Zabata, Zabata, Zabata, Zabata, Zabata, Zabata, Zabata, Zabata, Zabata, Zabata, Zabata, Zabata, Zabata, Zabata, Zabata, Zabata, Zabata, Zabata, Zabata, Zabata, Zabata, Zabata, Zabata, Zabata, Zabata, Zabata, Zabata, Zabata, Zabata, Zabata, Zabata, Zabata, Zabata, Zabata, Zabata, Zabata, Zabata, Zabata, Zabata, Zabata, Zabata, Zabata, Zabata, Zabata, Zabata, Zabata, Zabata, Zabata, Zabata, Zabata, Zabata, Zabata, Zabata, Zabata, Zabata, Zabata, Zabata, Zabata, Zabata, Zabata, Zabata, Zabata, Zabata, Zabata, Zabata, Zabata, Zabata, Zabata, Zabata, Zabata, Zabata, Zabata, Zab

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This is American Roots for the hot season. We ride the airwaves to exotic destinations, swinging and surfing to all manner of seaside rhythms. We'll also stay home to bask in the sultry heat of summertime.

The song was composed by George Gershwin and novelist DuBose Hayward in 1934 for the opera Porgy and Bess. It's one of the most covered tunes in the American Songbook, with over 30,000 renditions. We won't play all of those, but we'll hear versions from Janis Joplin and Billie Holiday, Duke Ellington, Sam Cooke, and the Zombies. It's American roots with staycations, destinations, and summertime variations, starting in 1963 with the guitarist Joe Pass's quartet.

0: War, All Day Music. That's the funk band from Long Beach, California, originally founded to back Eric Burdon of the Animals. Eric split after two albums, and the band declared war on the world with their self-titled debut, followed a year later by a 1971 gold record, All Day Music. Before that, Janis Joplin with Big Brother and the Holding Company, one of the great band names in late 60s rock. Her iconic take on Gershwin's Summertime from the 1968 LP Cheap Thrills. Remember that artwork by R. Crumb. Speaking of cheap thrills, summer is the time to break out in new dances, like this 1964 hit from San Francisco's Bobby Freeman on American Roots.
1: Come on, everybody!

Martha and the Vandellas dancing in the street. The summertime in 1964. And 3 years earlier, Ernest Evans, better known as Chubby Checker, and Let's Twist Again, like we did last summer, 1961. Follow-up to his big hit, The Twist. Evans is now a snack food magnate who'd moved from South Carolina to Philly as a kid and was given his nickname in joking response to Fats Domino. Checker knew all the old dances like the Hucklebuck and made some new ones besides the twist like the Pony and the Fly. He went to South Philadelphia High School with Sicilian singers like Bobby Rydell and Fabian. Coming up, some summer sounds from Creole Louisiana, the Caribbean, and British Skiffle when American Roots return.

It's summertime for those hearing us on North American broadcast. We've got some spins for the hot season, or yacht season, depending, with our British brothers from Muswell Hill, 1968, on American Roots.

I wish George Gershwin could have heard soul man Billy Stewart's eccentric, majestic Summertime. The long version, 1966. Before that, British skiffle and one of its biggest hits from Mungo Jerry, 1970's In the Summertime. Plus the English Caribbean reggae of Pressure Drop from Toots and the Maytals. And the Louisiana Creole song Femme La Di, pulled out of the archives into a cabaret sound by the Cajun band Fufale in 2008. Femme La Di means The Woman Says. And we started with the Kinks' Louche Lament, Sunny Afternoon, 1966. A bit of ironic British music hall style in its own way. Our summertime musical variations take us next to picnics and parties with red beans, barbecue, and watermelons. When American roots...

if you're visiting New Orleans or Memphis this summer, we've got a culinary soundtrack, but you need to bring the cold beer. It's going to be a bit warm in both cities. And you want something to wash down the everyday favorites, like Red Beans, sung and played by Professor Longhair on American Roots.

The late Oscar Brown Jr., jazz singer from Chicago, writer of songs about African-American community life from the grassroots point of view, Watermelon Man, 1960. Before that, Wendy Renee with Barbecue, 1964, for Stax Volt Records. In a minute, Billie Holiday's beloved performance of Summertime. First, Duke Ellington, who was not a fan of Gershwin's Porgy and Bess. Duke said it wasn't an accurate representation of black life or music. But that didn't stop him from recording songs from the opera. Duke took the bones of the melody, then added new flesh and spirit. One Ellington version of Summertime is a strident avant-garde piano treatment. Another is this brief but grand arrangement featuring the trumpet of Cat Anderson, Duke Ellington in 1956, followed by Lady Day on Gershwin's Summertime.

Billie Holiday and her orchestra, 1936, with a great and influential version of Gershwin's Summertime. We'll hear more of those in the next hour. Some pretty surprising. But now it's time to say American Roots is underwritten by the National Endowment for the Arts, the New Orleans Tourism and Cultural Fund, and Jim Hart in Chicago. Special thanks to folklorist John Zwed. I'm Nick Spitzer, and this is American Roots from PRX, Public Radio.

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0: 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I'm Jim DeRogatis.
1: And I'm Greg Kot. Shoegaze may have peaked in the 90s, but its hazy, distorted sound never really went away.
0: We'll revisit some of the genre's classics and hear where shoegaze is today. Plus, we'll have picks from our producers.
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0: 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This week, we're tracing the sound of shoegaze from its early days to the present. Let's get into it.
1: You had the idea. You know, the number of times we've been mentioning shoegaze in terms of buried treasures we unearth from time to time, it's kind of astounding.
0: You know, culturally, it seems as though in the early 90s, it was kind of a subculture. It really wasn't as popular as grunge or some of the other trends that were going on in music at the time, but it's had a really long lifespan.
1: And it keeps returning
0: in the second and third generation of bands that have been influenced by it. And it seems like there are more shoegaze bands now than there were in the early 90s in some ways.
1: To be sure. And as my highlights of some of the best of the recent bands will indicate, it's worldwide. It's a global phenomenon. We first did a genre dissection of shoegaze way back in 2013, Greg. We noted the obvious predecessors, Cocteau Twins, in terms of the beautiful, hazy, not emphasizing the vocals. What was Elizabeth Frazier singing about? Sometimes in English, sometimes in made-up language. Beautiful, shimmering guitars. And Jesus and Mary Chain on the noisier end of the spectrum.
0: Right.
1: Those are often cited. But when this sound became revitalized in the very late 80s and in the 90s in the UK, this was less about reinventing the past and highlighting a new sound at the moment. I think overall, the genre, guitars, many people, many critics were saying, you know, guitar, bass, and drums is dead. These bands stepped forward and said, oh, no, they're not. There are so many things that still can be done. That term, shoegaze, was pejorative. These bands allegedly stood on stage staring at their toes, really at the guitar pedals. and actually, that was when, it, you know, that snarky English music press coined it for the band Moose originally. Not one of the best shoegaze bands. We're going to talk about some of the best of Wave One. But that was even the nicest term, because remember the other phrase that was thrown about?
0: No. Can't remember.
1: The scene that celebrates itself.
0: These were art school kids, the insularity, Oxford kids. Yeah, the insularity of it. And the fact that they didn't care that they were, you know, not super popular. It was very much a closed off kind of scene. Obviously, it's exploded since then because the sound is awesome.
1: The sound is awesome, and it was never dull to watch on stage. We'll talk about some of the exceptions. You know, I'm going to lead off. We're going to talk about a couple of the key influence or the key avatars of shoegaze Wave One first, and then we're going to give you a whole bunch of great music to listen to from present day shoegaze bands. I think you can't not start with My Bloody Valentine, right? I mean, you know, 1991, the year punk broke, as the documentary said. Nevermind, grunge, Seattle, flannel. Shoegaze in England, as big at the time as Seattle was in America, you know, was not that. But My Bloody Valentine, often forgotten, was led by an American. Kevin Shields grows up in an Irish enclave in Queens. And dad works for the A&P grocery store chain. Remember A&P?
0: Sure.
1: You know, has to relocate the family to Dublin. And that's where young Kevin, enamored of the Ramones and Johnny Ramone's constant downstroke. It was all about the downstroke. You know,
0: right.
1: He didn't do the strum, jingle, jangle, jingle. No, he went pop, pop, pop, pop, pop, pop, pop, right? That's step one of Kevin Shields' guitar sound. My Bloody Valentine had a long and not always rewarding incubation. You know, forms in 1983 very much as kind of a goth band. There's a lot of cramps in there. There's a lot of birthday parties, some Doors. It wasn't until 88, 89, when they link up with Creation Records, that they begin to hit on something much more unique. Shields taking that downstroke guitar, and he would call it glide guitar. guitar, would hold in his pinky finger the tremolo bar, the whammy bar of his guitar, which was a relic from the surf era, you know, right? And feed his guitar through a Yamaha digital reverb machine, but using a unique setting, the backwards reverb. So instead of, you know, a hand clap, pa pa pa pa, right? Mm-hmm. You know, it went wah, bah, bah, bah, bah, right? backwards. And that's the My Bloody Valentine sound. Not to dismiss the other members of the band, I think a really important thing I want to say about shoegaze up top is at a period where, you know, certainly in Seattle and in America still, female musicians were kind of marginalized, mm-hmm. right? If they were an all-girl band, we celebrated them as an all-girl band. But, you know, you didn't see many women playing as equals in bands with men. I mean, you have to go back to like Maureen Tucker, you know, as an equal with the members of the Velvet Underground. From the beginning, the shoegaze bands had men and women playing together, all equally contributing. You know, Loveless is the masterpiece. The album that My Bloody Valentine puts out in 1991, same year as Nevermind by Nirvana, heavily influenced by dance and ecstasy rave culture, Kevin told me. And it is the album that almost broke Alan McGee, Creation Records founder, brain, as he said, almost melted my brain. It cost something like £250,000 for this indie label to produce over a span of 3 years. Kevin said his goal was to combine Pet Sounds, the orchestral pop masterpiece of the Beach Boys, with Metal Machine Music, the unlistenable noise record by Lou Reed. And darn if he didn't pull it off, and something even better. Here's a little taste of Only Shallow from My Bloody Valentine's immortal Loveless album.

0: Only Shallow by My Bloody Valentine. Man, obviously overshadowed by Nevermind and Pearl Jam's 10 a little later on. Yet I hear far more bands citing that as an inspiration today than anything out of Seattle.
1: No, it was hugely inspirational. It's interesting. They came back on tour years later, handing out earplugs at the door, which they probably should have done the first time around.
0: Loudest
1: you
0: band
1: talk about
0: I ever saw, yeah.
1: Brain melting.
0: Yeah.
1: My brain melted. I saw their first tour, and they went on a bill with Dinosaur Jr. And I've never heard of anybody make Dinosaur Jr. sound kind of quaint,
0: yeah.
1: By comparison. I'm surprised you never mentioned your buddy Brian Eno.
0: Oh, yeah.
1: Who described he was a huge fan as well of My Bloody Valentine. He said it's the vaguest pop music ever made.
0: Yeah.
1: The vaguest.
0: He loved
1: and it's a great adjective. Short lived, but man, hugely influential. The most influential band from that era. I have to shout out to Slow Dive as another one of the key bands in the earliest incarnation of shoegaze. We talk about shoegaze being the most self-effacing music genre ever, maybe. As Eno said, the vaguest pop music ever made. It was about the sound, not the personality. To me, Slow Dive were like the impressionist painters of shoegaze.
0: Mm.
1: They were beautiful, all-enveloping, kind of hazy, kind of vague, hard to pin down what exactly is happening there, but it's beautiful in the way it's being rendered. Their early catalog, I remember going to see their first show in Chicago, and I wrote something of the effect that it's just one long song. They played 75, 90 minutes, but it was just like this one long swoon that you get lost in. The songwriting got better in subsequent albums. Their second and third albums were probably better in terms of the songwriting. There was an actual tune there. But the sound itself was just mesmerizing. And again, like you mentioned, co-ed band, Neil Halstead and Rachel Goswell were the two key members. But the vocals were almost, as you also said, kind of nondescript. It wasn't the most, they were just another element in this beautiful sound field. Their very first song on their very first EP in 1990, Slow Dive by Slow Dive.
0: Yeah.
1: Let's hear a little bit of that.

0: That is Slow Dive's first song on their first album, their first EP in 1990, called Slow Dive, believe it or not.
1: Well, you know, you mentioned Eno earlier, and Eno would produce one of the Slow Dive albums. Mm-hmm. Obviously, these bands were drawing a lot from that Souvlaki Space Station, I think was the Eno record.
0: Right.
1: What a title. Yeah. What a title. All right, so I'm going to go next to Ride. Ride actually came out the year before with its Nowhere album, 1990, thereby predating My Bloody Valentine's Loveless. And they were the first shoegaze band I fell in love mm-hmm. with. And they made it over here to the U.S. Twin guitars, two singer-songwriters, Andy Bell and Mark Gardner. You know, you mentioned the Slow Dive EP. EPs were like the mode
0: of shoegaze.
1: You know, bands were probably financial reasons, didn't have much money for a lot of time mm-hmm. until Loveless in the studio. From EP to EP, sometimes two a year, 87, 88, 89, 90, you could chart the band's development, mm-hmm. right? And then by the time they got to the studio, they had their act together. That was the story with Ride. You know, cascading waves of guitar, and although Andy and Mark came together at Oxford, you know, they were, I think the English press really, you know, when they said the scene that celebrates themselves, they were taking on these guys. But you know what? Mm. Shoegazing, they were on stage. They were ferocious. They were like, you know, the video of early Who, especially the drummer, Lars Colbert. I mean, they were monstrous. They were energetic. They were they were maybe not winking at the audience or whatever it is the English press wanted.
0: Yeah.
1: But you couldn't take your eyes off them, and you were swept up in that excitement despite the overall dreamy haze of the music. I loved Ride. I loved the Nowhere album. I'm going to play Dreams Burn Down.

0: Dreams Burned Down by Ride. I think all four albums they put out between 90 and 96 are phenomenal, Greg. And since then, they've done a couple of reunion albums. Reunions haven't treated shoegaze as well. I mean, you know, the old stuff still sounds timeless when they play it, but the new songs don't match up. And a footnote, one of the saddest things, I think, in musical history is Andy Bell winds up playing bass for Oasis, right? The things that incredible, groundbreaking musicians do to have to pay health insurance in life.
1: It helps pay the rent.
0: You know, it's like Lennon joining Herman's Hermits.
1: Yeah. I hear. Well, maybe not that bad, but...
0: almost.
1: You know, but the thing about Ride, I think they were one of the more song-oriented shoegaze bands.
0: Yeah.
1: You know, there was real strong melodies in there, as well as that driving rhythm.
0: Yeah, but I dare you to name a Ride lyric.
1: Right. But the other great songwriting band in that era, I think, was Lush. And again, I got some pushback when I talked about Lush in our original shoegaze show many years ago, over a decade ago, as not being true shoegaze, you know, the purists, the shoegaze police came out. I go, okay, shoegaze adjacent, definitely influenced by shoegaze. Shoegaze is a big part of their early sound. Mickey Berenier and Emma Anderson, a female-led band, by the way. 4AD signed them. Ivo Watts Russell. Creation was the big
0: shoegaze
1: label. 4AD was just a great label. And I think Ivo Watts Russell loved the songs, loved the sound. The songwriting was great. The EPs were crucial to the development of Lush, just as they were with the other shoegaze bands. Their first three EPs are compiled on the Gala record in 1990, which I loved. I went back and read my 4-star review, and I was just over the moon about how good this record was. The songs were great. They covered an ABBA song.
0: Yeah.
1: You know, kind of tells you where they're coming from.
0: They had a pop heart. And they wound up on one of the early Lollapalooza bills when it was a traveling all-day festival. And they held their own.
1: Absolutely. And Berenier and Anderson both were great singers in their own right, and both individually and as harmony vocalists. But those guitars are what make it and define it as shoegaze. So let's play a track from Gala. Called Deluxe from Lush 1990 on Sound Opinions.

0: That's Lush with Deluxe, one of the great tracks from the original shoegaze era, 1990.
1: Yeah, you ain't kidding, Greg. Well remembered. You're talking about the shoegaze police and purists. I may get some guff for including Spiritualized among the shoegaze bands, but to me, they very much were. Peter Kember, a.k.a. Sonic Boom, and Jason Pierce, Jason Spaceman, first came together at Rugby Art College as Spaceman 3. Mm. All right. Now, Spaceman 3, I would not say, are shoegaze. I'd say they're very much the dark, droning, velvet underground of heroin, right? And those albums were hugely inspirational in the mid to late 80s on what would be the shoegaze generation of bands. Some people say, okay, Spiritualized was space rock. I mean, we're going to talk about the subgenres existing today with our producer Max Hatlam a little later. You know, the parsing and slicing and dicing and genre-ing, as I said, in my book on psychedelic rock, I say it's all psychedelic rock. All right, you know, we can invent myriad subgenres, but I think Spiritualized were fellow travelers with shoegaze in terms of this enormous undulating sound based on waves of overwhelming guitar and some really great use of saxophones and gospel entering the mix. In particular, I'm going to play a track from Spiritualized's 92 debut, Laser Guided Melodies, called Shine a Light. You know, the interplay between Jason Pierce, Jason Spaceman, and keyboardist Kate Radley, and this incorporation of later on blues and even like 50s rock. They famously got in huge trouble with the Elvis Presley estate for incorporating a bit of Can't Help Falling in Love into one of their tunes. Record had to get pulled off the market. But it was great. It was great. You know, when they would lean to American, dare I say, Chicago gospel music, I never will forget their big tour where they played, you know, infamous Albert Speer Cathedral of Lights, incredibly blinding white spotlights pointing toward the sky. They surrounded their stage at the Riviera Theater with those lights.
2: I remember that show.
1: And it was as if they were playing in a cathedral of light.
2: Yeah.
1: And I asked Jason years later, I said, you never did that on tour again. We all went broke, mate. We lost money on that.
2: Yeah, I believe it.
1: An incredible live band, an incredible band on record. I don't think they've ever recorded a bad note. Spiritualized, Shine a Light.

0: Spiritualized. I never saw a bad Spiritualized show. Yeah, but the one with the lights was the one.
1: That was amazing. Jason Pierce is a genius. He's one of the great artists of the last few decades, I think. Underrated band, I think, in the shoegaze genre, Catherine Wheel. And again, shoegaze adjacent, perhaps, but I embrace them fully as a member of that league where they would play this music and it would take you somewhere else. You would get lost in it. The thing that made them a little bit different than some of the other more celebrated shoegaze bands like My Bloody Valentine was, the vocals. Rob Dickinson, he was a cousin to Iron Maiden's Bruce Dickinson.
0: I love that footnote, yes.
1: Yes, and Iron Maiden's an underrated metal band. I mean, they're
0: Run to the Hills.
1: But Rob was coming from a different sense. You know, I asked him about, what's it like? I mean, you're sort of affiliated with this guy from Iron Maiden. We're nothing alike, but we both can sing, and Rob could sing. And besides Rob's voice, they also had this the riffs. You know, it's kind of like Jimmy Page, you know, Led Zeppelin, just riff factory kind of stuff. So they were splitting the difference between shoegaze and post-punk. The vocals were a little more upfront. The hooks and melodies took on this epic scale. And then they would have this just these big washes of guitar. Black Metallic, 7 minutes of glorious noise. Mm. One pundit called it the shoegaze stairway to heaven. I'm not sure if that's a diss or a compliment. It's probably meant as a compliment, but some people may say, oh, that doesn't sound great. I got to tell you, anytime I put on Black Metallic, I am transported. I just love this song. It's from the Ferment album that they put out in 92, Catherine Wheel with Black Metallic on Sound Opinions.

0: That is Black Metallic from Catherine Wheel.
1: You know, probably another 6-7 key bands we could have mentioned, Greg. We didn't even get to the Too Pure label. Mm-hmm. Bands like Laika, right?
0: Oh, yeah.
1: Named after the first cosmonaut, the dog. But we wanted to give you a sense, listeners, of where this stuff started circa 90, 91. And now we're going to take you to the present when we come back on Sound Opinions.

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1: Welcome back to Sound Opinions. I'm Jim DeRogatis. My partner is Greg Kot, and we are reveling in the genre known as shoegaze. We gave you a taste of some of the, what we consider the classics. Now we're going to bring things up to the present day. We're going to start by bringing in producer Andrew Gill. Andrew, give us, you and Alex and Max keep track, like my mentions of Brian Eno, of how often we mention shoegaze. And it is a ridiculous amount of time, isn't it?
2: It is, yeah. But I don't think you guys have ever mentioned this band. And this band was around close to the first wave, but they have continued as a ongoing concern, just released an EP this year. And I think that their stature is higher now than it was back then because they've influenced so many of the current bands. The band I'm talking about is Starflyer 59, and they put out their first album in 1994, formed in 1993, so like a little after the first wave was well underway. So it's a project that really centers around one guy, Jason Martin, a guy who grew up in Riverside, California, and he had some early bands with his older brother, Ronnie Martin. The two of them had a group called Dance House Children when they were like teenagers. And then the first record of Starflyer 59 came out in 1994 on Tooth and Nail Records, which is better known for, you know, Under Oath and MXPX and all the Christian punk rock kind of stuff, heavy music, right? But they were just in the right place when Tooth and Nail was starting and were one of the first bands signed to that label. So the first album, 1994, Silver, is very much in the pocket of My Bloody Valentine worshiping, just straight by the numbers, shoegaze. And since 1994, they've put out an album at least every 3 years, sometimes more. They've almost got 20 albums at this point. Wow. Many EPs, a lot of side projects. The first album was technically self-titled, but its album, the cover was monochrome Silver. The second album is the one that everybody that's a shoegaze head reveres, and it is known as Gold, but it was also self-titled. It just had a gold cover instead.
1: Okay.
2: Just plain gold. And so the song I want to play is off of that record. And this is where the Beach Boys kind of influence. You reference Beach Boys with Kevin Shields. And, you know, being from Southern California, I think Jason Martin came at it very honestly as well. And he started incorporating that kind of reverb-soaked lead lines as well as the walls of sound. And so this song that I have alternates between those sounds, kind of a very 50s pop sort of chord structure, but then heavy, heavy choruses. And some of their later albums would go all the way into Pet Sounds and leave behind the heavy distortion. Then some projects would be all heavy distortion. So they kind of go back and forth now throughout their discography. They have rabid, rabid fans that will pay hundreds of dollars for their vinyl. Fortunately, wow. I bought some back in the 90s, so I'm holding on to that for my kids' college.
1: Nothing beats being there the first time around. Yeah.
2: Right. So this is, depending on where you look to stream it, Do You Ever Feel This Way or Do You Ever Feel That Way? But it's from the Gold record, their second self-titled release from 1995.

Do you ever feel this way? Starflyer 59, Andrew Gill, nicely helping us span the original shoegaze movement and the present. Starflyer 59 still going strong. Greg, I played this next band I'm going to highlight for the first time last year as a buried treasure, Greg, Los Mundos from Monterrey, Mexico. Their original self-titled debut had been reissued. That's how I discovered them. But talk about prolific, as Andrew was talking about with Starflyer 59. There are more than a dozen Los Mundos releases since 2011. It's a prolific band that started out as a duo, Luis Angel Martinez and Alejandro Chivo Elizondo. They are now a quartet. And, you know, having been introduced to that self-titled debut, I've been listening to them ever since. I have now listened to 13 or 14, well more than a dozen. Some are EPs, it's hard to keep track. Some are reissues. But their last album is every bit as good as their first, released in late 2024, Máquinas en Movimiento. All right. and I'm going to play a track called Explosión Sónica. They both, the O's have the accent over them, okay? And what is this? This is, if you crossed My Bloody Valentine and spiritualized, the track is going between pure noise explosion and mellow reaching for the heavens, spiritual psychedelia, back and forth. Los Mundos only sing in Spanish. They don't care if you understand what they're talking about. But, you know, again, shoegaze is about the atmosphere, and the vocals sit in the mix as one other element. You know, you don't have to understand. There are exceptions. You mentioned a couple of great songwriters. I love this band. I've yet to find a track in that vast discography that has disappointed me. Here's Los Mundos, Explosión Sónica.

0: Explosión Sónica. You can't come up with a better shoegaze song title, right?
1: Yeah, yeah. You know, when you played them originally, I went back and checked them out because I loved it. Extremely prolific.
0: Yeah.
1: They keep releasing records, which I love. And also, there's some doom metal kind of influences in some of the stuff they're doing as well. You know, it's definitely a cool variation on that original sound that they were inspired by. I'm going to go to a band that's also influenced by shoegaze, obviously, from that shoegaze hotbed, Sacramento, California.
0: Mm.
1: And I owe it to, I got a hat tip to Jack Rabid, our friend from New York. The Big Takeover has been his zine since like 1980.
0: And he's a huge shoegaze fan.
1: He's a huge shoegaze fan. And he tipped me to Soft Science with his reviews and writing about them. He's been on it from the start. As I said, 2009, vocalist Katie Haley, alongside twin brothers Matt and Ross Levine. They combined that shoegaze, 90s shoegaze sound with some jangle pop.
0: Mm.
1: So they've got the hooks with the sound, the heavy guitars. Still going strong. Their fifth album is coming out this year. But I love their 2018 record, Maps. That's the one where they sort of burst into the open for me. Jack raved about it, and I loved it too. I think it was in my top 10 that year, top 20. Track from Maps is called Undone, from Soft Science on Sound Opinions.

0: That is Soft Science, a great newish shoegaze band from Sacramento, from a 2018 album called Maps.
1: You know, again, I'm going to emphasize, Greg, that the co-ed nature of shoegaze is inspiring, especially given that these are gearheads, okay?
0: Yeah.
1: You know, you don't play as much as I do, but if you've ever had the misfortune into going into that national guitar store chain that I shan't name on a Saturday, right? And the amount of testosterone and the boys playing with pedals and gear and, you know, it's ridiculous, right? So these are very serious musicians who are devoted to creating new sounds, mm-hmm. but without any of that distasteful muso collector, mm-hmm. I've got this, you don't kind of mm-hmm. attitude, right?
0: Right.
1: Samira Winter, born and raised in Curitiba, Brazil, doesn't come to the U.S. until college, attends college in Los Angeles, and then moves on to California, where she puts together the band Winter. It's a quartet. It has been going for the for five studio albums now. The latest just came out in August of last year, Adult Romantics, R-O-M-A-N-T-I-X.
0: Mm-hmm.
1: Right? Samira is obviously influenced vocally by what bands like Lush were doing when Kate would sing in Spiritualized, and also obviously by the guitars, and the guitars are just amazing. Only in shoegaze do you get a song title like this: Hide-A-Lullaby, from Adult Romantics by the band Winter, its leader Samira Winter.

0: Samira Winter, her band Winter, Hide a Lullaby. Now, you know, some people would say, well, this is just indie rock. This is just spacey indie rock. Other people say dream pop is a name that has been, I guess because shoegaze has become so ubiquitous. Again, you know, enough with the slicing and dicing. This is wonderful guitar-driven psychedelic music.
1: Yeah, absolutely. In that vein, Low Tide from Melbourne, Australia. This band's been going strong since 2008. Again, led by a woman, Lucy Buckeridge, on bass and vocals, and a guitarist named Gabriel Lewis. Those have been the primary members of this band. Handful of singles, an EP, just two albums. Everyone is fantastic. They're at the dreamier end of the shoegaze spectrum, a very textured sound, but melodies within that sound. It's easy to lose yourself in this. They're sort of like an iteration of Slow Dive, but I think the songwriting, at least from what I've heard, is really strong. Slow Dive didn't put such an emphasis on the song so much early on, but this band has been consistently great from that standpoint. Again, super underrated, you know, but man, they've been making great music for a long time. They put out an LP called Southern Mind in 2018 that I especially love. And here's a track from it called Elizabeth Tower from Low Tide on Sound Opinions.

That's a little bit of Low Tide from Australia, a track called Elizabeth Tower. When we return, we're going to play some more of our recent shoegaze favorites. And now we're going to look at how the genre has evolved and influenced other styles. That's in a minute on Sound Opinions.

0: You're listening to WFHB, community radio from Bloomington, Indiana. Stay tuned for the Firehouse Theater coming up at 8, right after Sound Opinions, because it's another episode of Treasure Island, a telling for the new world, and other exciting theater of the mind. That's coming up at 8, right here.
1: Welcome back to Sound Opinions. I'm Greg Kot. He is Jim DeRogatis. This week it's all about shoegaze. And before we get to our final picks, we're going to explore how that sound made its way into other genres. Max Hatlam is going to lead us off. Max, you are the king of alternative. You know, if we're on a theme, you're going to give us the left of the dial. Deep cuts.
2: That's right.
1: What do you got for us?
2: Yeah, so I wanted to take this opportunity to talk about some of the genres that spawned from shoegaze or took influence from it. So I actually discovered the shoegaze sound in a different place. In the early 2010s, it was my heyday of heavy music. I was steeped in everything punk and metal. But suddenly these bands I was listening to started using effects pedals and adopting shoegaze staples like big walls of sound, huge distorted guitars, and overall like the sense of atmosphere in space. And I think that last part is the most important, because obviously like heavier bands don't need shoegaze to show them how to be loud or distorted or that like obscure their vocals. I think there's like already some connective tissue there. But what shoegaze brought was like a different way of using that noise, not just for the sake of heaviness, but to create a texture and just like a, I don't know, like a bigger sound. I think what really grabbed me about that was that the bands I was listening to started sounding more emotionally rich. The music still had intensity to it. That was what I was coming to it for, but it wasn't just angry anymore. It was like melancholy and often quite beautiful. So pretty quickly that influence started getting codified with genre names, like hybrid names like doom gaze and black gaze. One record that really grabbed me at the time was Tunnel Blanket by This Will Destroy You, who on their first few albums and EPs were more of like a post-rock band in the vein of Explosions in the Sky. I mean, you could easily picture their songs as like a soundtrack in an indie film or something. But then Tunnel Blanket was just this overwhelmingly heavy and atmospheric album, pulling from elements of doom metal and shoegaze. So here is just a tiny bit of this 10-minute track called Little Smoke by This Will Destroy You.

0: just a taste. Cruel to only give us just seconds of a 10-minute track, Max. But, you know, so these guys are what would you consider? What have those critics called these guys?
1: Well, they've called themselves Doomgays, actually.
0: Oh, they're Doomgays. Okay.
1: Yeah.
0: Because I've also read Newgays, uh-huh. Blackgays, Grungegays,
1: uh-huh.
0: and I've even heard Witch House connected to... You know, I want to know, I've always joked with Carmel on the rare occasions when we've painted a room in our house, who has the job of sitting there and coming up with paint names? Have you ever you just moved house recently, Max, right?
1: Uh-huh.
0: Like go to the hardware store and look at the names they dream up for different paint colors.
2: It's insane.
0: It's not white, you know. It's like Dovetail Eggshell.
1: Right.
0: You know,
1: right.
0: Or something like that. Who comes up with these genre names?
1: Oh man, probably the same person that's coming up with the scent names for like candles and perfumes,
0: yeah,
1: and all that stuff.
0: Exactly. That's gotta be good work. Although now it's probably AI.
1: Yeah, probably. So yeah, This Will Destroy You. That was one of my first experiences with shoegaze. But around that same time, something similar was happening at the other extreme end of metal with black metal bands, who are famous for like blast beats, tremolo picking, screamed vocals,
0: and a little bit of a classical knowledge.
1: I'm glad you brought that up. I actually was going to mention that and then thought it was maybe not relevant, but yeah, black metal took a lot of influence from classical. So then bands also started taking influence from shoegaze, like the atmospheric qualities, and combining them with that intensity. And this became known as blackgaze, very creatively. This allegedly started with a few French bands called Alceste and Lantelos, but it was really popularized by the band Death Heaven on their 2013 release Sunbather. It is a pretty defining example of a band rooted in a heavier sound, adopting elements of shoegaze in a very cool way. The influence on the melodies themselves, I think, is what sets the album apart, because like Death Heaven and black metal bands in general, it's just a darker sound overall.
0: Yeah.
1: But Sunbather gets to this almost euphoric place where it's like almost joyful, which I know is sacrilegious for black metal purists. But when I think about shoegaze's legacy, this is a big part of it for me, seeing it show up in these other genres. It's not just that bands kept making shoegaze, but it became like a tool in the tool belt for all kinds of musicians. So I'll wrap up this little tangent here by playing a little bit of Sunbather by Death Heaven.

0: Deaf Heaven, a little taste of the song Sunbather. Thanks, Max Hatlam. I think Max is generally as dubious of sub-genres as you and I are, Craig. But you know, especially when a band embraces the name themselves, everybody's trying to set themselves apart.
1: Well, the Deaf Heavens had consistent issues with, you know, fan bases arguing that they're not what they say they are. But they sort of slip between genres. I think they're a great band, and I would agree with you, Max, that Sunbather is a fantastic record. Somebody asked me to do a piece on the best new metal bands, not new metal as a genre, but like what were the best new bands that were playing metal in that around the time the Sunbather came out, and I included that record in that list, and I got so much push. You know, oh, they're not metal. They're not a metal band. You know, well, they're metal and they're a little doom and they're a little shoegaze. You know what they remind me of a little bit? There's, and obviously there's a way more popular band, but Deftones kind of fall in the same category for me. They do that metal thing, but with that shoegazy kind of atmosphere, and I think that's a really cool sound.
0: Well, I've got one more pick for you, Greg, and I gotta pay homage to Jack Rabbit of Big Takeover as well, because that's where I first read about the band Slow Crush from Leuven, Belgium. Again, so we've covered bands from Melbourne, Monterey, Mexico, a band with Brazilian roots. Right. I'm going to Belgium now. Shoegaze is truly a worldwide phenomenon. Slow Crush came together in 2017. Again, it's a co-ed quartet. They are on their third album as of 2025. And again, nodding to Max and the cross-pollination with metal, you know, they've toured with the Bay Area band Pure Hex and the so-called fairy doom metal band Faytooth. So Slow Crush fits in. All of these bands, I think, are breaking down or merging genre boundaries. I really liked the Thirst album that came out last year by Slow Crush. I'm going to play a song from it called Cherry, and I don't care how many different genres or subgenres you want to cite here. It's just good.

0: Slow Crush Cherry. Good stuff.
1: Yeah, that is great stuff. There's so many bands we could have been discussing in this segment here, and we couldn't get to all of them, obviously. I just want to shout out to Wild Honey from Baltimore, Jetstream Pony from the UK, A Place to Bury Strangers from New York City. Mm. Besnard Lakes, who have been on the show from Montreal, are contemporary shoegaze in a lot of ways. But I want to go, I'm going to bring it home to Chicago with the band Pink Frost, formerly known as Apteka. They've been one of my favorite bands since they formed. They put out a bunch of records, more than a decade now. They're fronted by vocalist and guitarist Adam Lucas. Much like Max's picks, these guys are heavier than your typical shoegaze. There's some metal influences there, more dynamic structurally, the loud, quiet contrasts, and more variety in the songwriting. The other thing that Max said that I picked up on, the emotionally rich vocals. There's a sense of yearning and passion that it's more out front in the way Apteka approaches shoegaze.
2: It's almost emo gaze.
1: Yes. Yes,
2: emo
1: gaze.
2: We
1: just coined a new sound.
2: My sound opinions.
1: We've got subgenres within subgenres. But still those dense thicket of guitars, I think the atmosphere being as important as hooks, they've still got that sound down in a perfect way. I think their 2015 album, Gargoyle Days, is one of the most shoegaze-y influenced releases in their entire catalog, and they've returned to it recently, but Gargoyle Days was the LP that did it for me. And here's a track called Striking Violet by Pink Frost on Sound Opinions.

0: Striking Violet by Pink Frost. That wraps up our chat about shoegaze then and now. But as always, we want to hear from you. Share your thoughts with a voice message on our website, soundopinions.org. Mr. Cott, what do we have on the show next week?
1: Next week, Jim, a real treat. We're going to revisit our conversation with Courtney Barnett. She was just emerging from Australia, you know, and to see Courtney there playing her music solo with an acoustic, I think, right?
0: Yeah,
1: was
0: yeah,
1: an
0: yeah.
1: Acoustic guitar. Yeah. And an interview. It was a terrific moment for the show, and I hope for Courtney. And don't forget to check out our bonus podcast feed wherever you get your podcasts, and join us on Patreon for our Monday podcast, Everything Else.
0: Thanks, as always, to that loyal Patreon community, especially Karen Fitch McLean from Los Angeles, California, who listens to KXLU. This episode of Sound Opinions was produced by Alex Claiborne, Andrew Gill, and Max Hatlam. 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

0: 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Fire trucks out of the old firehouse and down the street,
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2: Oh, have we got some adventure happening tonight in the next 2 hours. Theater of the Mind. I'm Richard Fish. And it is 76 degrees outside right now. As Groucho said, that's the spirit.
3: You realize that no one's listening to you.
2: I thought that you... you never know what's going to happen around here, I must say. Anyway, it is 76 degrees. It's going to get down to 56 degrees tonight, up to 80 tomorrow, down to 57, up to 82 on Tuesday, 85. We have interestingly good weather coming. We do have some patchy fog going to happen tomorrow, late tonight and tomorrow. If you're out and about, do watch out for that. 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Well, we do have Treasure Island happening, and tonight we're up to episode 6. If you will recall, or perhaps I should do the traditional, you remember...